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0: That's going to wrap things up for today. We got a great Hannity tonight, 9 Eastern, on the Fox News Channel. Kash Patel, the FBI director, the Department of Homeland Security Secretary, Mark Wayne Mullen will join us. Keith Kellogg on the new developments out of Iran and some fallout from China. We'll get from insight from Victor Davis Hanson, Greg Jarrett, and Emily Campagno. Set your DVR tonight. Hannity, Fox News, yes, back in studio. Hope you'll join us. See you tonight. Back here tomorrow. Thank you for making this show possible. 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
10: Two gunmen opened fire at a California mosque. I'm Tom Rigotti, Fox News. Terror at a San Diego mosque today. Two gunmen blamed for killing three men. San Diego Police Chief Scott Wall says they got a call from a concerned mother who told cops that her child skipped school today and displayed concerning behavior that led officers toward the incident.
11: She began to share information that several of her weapons were missing. Her vehicle was missing, in addition to her son.
10: Both suspected shooters were later found dead of self-inflicted gunshot wounds. Police are investigating the attack as a hate crime. A dangerously fast-moving wildfire is forcing evacuations in Southern California. Here's Fox's Christina Coleman.
12: The Sandy fire broke out this morning in the Simi Valley area near the Reagan Library and scorched more than 800 acres so far. It's currently at 0% containment. This area is about an hour away from the Palisades, where a deadly fire destroyed thousands of homes and claimed the lives of 12 people last year. Now, in this fire, the Sandy fire, more than 8,000 structures are in the evacuation area, and at least 500 firefighters are working to get this blaze under control.
10: President Trump writing on Truth Social this afternoon that he has called off a planned attack of Iran tomorrow. The president has been unable to reach a deal to end the war with Iran, but he seemed more optimistic today.
13: I was asked by Saudi Arabia, Qatar, UAE, and some others if we could put it off for 2 or 3 days, a short period of time, because they think that they are getting very close to making a deal. And if we can do that where there's no nuclear weapon going into the hands of Iran, I think, and if they're satisfied, we will be probably satisfied also.
10: The president speaking at an event to introduce the TrumpRx.gov website aimed at lowering drug prices for America. 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

0: National Weather Service has issued a tornado warning for northern Puelche County in central Iowa, southern Tama County in central Iowa, until 9:45 p.m. At 9:06 p.m., a severe thunderstorm capable of producing a tornado was located near Gilman, or 7 miles north of Grinnell, moving northeast at 45 miles an hour. Expected hazards include tornado. The following impacts are expected. Flying debris will be dangerous to those caught without shelter. Mobile homes will be damaged or destroyed. Damage to roofs, windows, and vehicles will occur. Tree damage is likely. This dangerous storm will be near Tama around 9:15 p.m. Chelsea and Vining around 9:25 p.m. Elberon around 9:30 p.m. Other locations impacted by this tornadic thunderstorm include Chelsea, Elberon, Vining, Toledo Municipal Airport, and Holiday Lake. Take cover now. Repeating, a tornado warning has been issued until 9:45 p.m. for the following county, Tama, Iowa.
1: I'd like to rent eventually within the next year or two, but okay. As of now, yes, I plan to stay there.
2: Okay. So you'll be required to show on-time rent payments, whether it's to your family or to a landlord if you decide to go rent elsewhere. But you'll need a year of on-time rent payments. You need some utility bills in your name. So, you know, think water, electric, cell phone, internet, things that show that you pay your bills on time, that your insurance premiums are paid consistently, that you have strong employment history, that this business has done $100,000 for the last 3 years, and some solid savings and down payment.

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15: 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Spotify comes along. They changed the game. Pandora was still trying to be kind of like radio in a way. 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But these royalties, Tidal pays the most at 1.3 cents. Apple's 0.7, YouTube Music 0.7. Spotify pays 0.4 cents per stream, same as Amazon, and then Pandora's down to 0.1. 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
11: Three staccato cries of Mayday and an eyewitness report of a mid-air explosion is about all that is known this morning of the British Columbia air disaster, which yesterday claimed 52 lives.
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9: It's said everything happens for a reason, but maybe everything happens for a Reese's. Take noise-canceling headphones. Do they block hearing to heighten taste? That sound seems to show everything happens for a Reese's.

0: friend. Good morning and welcome to your Tuesday, May 19th edition of The Morning Show. Doug Wagner with you. Happy birthday to my oldest, Joshua. He turns, I'm not going to tell you what he turns. He's a ripe old man now. He's not a ripe old man. He's a good kid. Anyway, happy birthday, Joshua. Let's see, coming up in the show today, we've got plenty of stuff for you. We're going to talk about iced coffee trends. It's been warm lately, cooling off today, though, but iced coffee is a good thing. Also, the test that men miss, men's health, we'll be discussing that as well. They say that time outdoors improves mental health, and we'll get into that during the morning show on top of everything else. Thanks for listening here. It is 5 a.m. time for Fox News on your Tuesday, May 19th.
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2: 5 News, I'm Deborah Valentine. President Trump calls off today's planned military strike on Iran at the request of Gulf allies. More from Fox's Jared Halpern.
3: The president says he was asked by Arab Gulf leaders to postpone a resumption of bombing against Iran because a peace deal is still possible.
2: On Truth Social, President Trump said serious negotiations are underway in an effort to end the conflict. Fox's Evan Brown reports on today's Georgia primary.
4: Georgia has 14 congressional districts and one U.S. senator. Democrat John Ossoff is up for re-election. He is the presumptive nominee for his party. Five Republicans, including sitting Congressman Buddy Carter and Mike Collins, are looking for their party nomination.
2: Republican Governor Brian Kemp is term limited. Alabama, Idaho, Kentucky, Oregon, and Pennsylvania are also holding primaries today. America's listening to Fox News.
5: There will be some clouds and sprinkles possible this morning. Temperatures are going to be holding steady or even falling some through the afternoon. It will be breezy with clouds gradually clearing as we head into this afternoon.
6: Now, today's top stories from Eastern Iowa's News, Traffic, and Severe Weather Station.
7: I'm Craig Michaels, WMT Radio News. You may soon be able to get your checked bags faster after landing in Cedar Rapids. Eastern Iowa Airport is getting a $6 million federal grant to upgrade its baggage handling system. CID is one of four Iowa airports sharing in $15.25 million from the U.S. Department of Transportation's Airport Terminal Program. Airports in Burlington, Des Moines, and Fort Dodge will also receive funding for airport infrastructure and to improve the passenger experience across the state. A corridor pool is closed until further notice. A broken valve at the Robert A. Lee Recreation Center pool in Iowa City forced the closure. City staff haven't given a timeline for when repairs will be complete. Parks and Rec says the Mercer Park Aquatic Center pool is open and available for public use. I'm Craig Michaels with Doug Wagner and news every 15 minutes in the morning on WMT.
0: All right, appreciate it, sir. Thank you very much. 5:02 on the morning show, taking a look at the radar right now. We do have rain to the east of Cedar Rapids, Tipton, Muscatine, down into Mount Pleasant, Burlington, in the southeast tri-state, moving toward the Davenport area right now. Well, no watches, no warnings for the listening area. Let's get to the big five and find out what's going on around here. Let's see, Dubuque checks in with a dew point of 63, relative humidity 96%, barometric pressure at 2980 and rising, south-southwest wind at 11, let's see, at 12 miles per hour, mostly cloudy, 64 degrees in the key city of Dubuque. Waterloo checks in, dew point of 63, relative humidity 94%, barometric pressure 2979 and steady, south-southwest wind at 12, overcast and 64 degrees in the heart of the Cedar River Valley. Go to Iowa's East Coast, Davenport, with a dew point of 64, relative humidity 97%, barometric pressure 2983 and steady, south-southwest wind at 12, overcast and 65 degrees in Davenport right now. Head west on I-80, you get to Iowa City with a dew point of 64 and a relative humidity of 97%, barometric pressure at 2985 and rising. South-southwest wind at 9, overcast 65 degrees in the old capital city of Iowa City. Head north on I-380, you get to the city of Five Seasons. You find a place where there's a dew point and temperature exactly the same. Relative humidity 100%, Barometric pressure 29.83 and steady. South wind at 5, overcast and 63 degrees in Cedar Rapids. 63 overcast Cedar Rapids, 65 overcast in Davenport and Iowa City, 64 overcast in Waterloo, Dubuque mostly cloudy, and 64 on your morning show. Over an inch of rain plus in the area as far as what's been going on as the rain. So I'm kind of curious what they're going to be showing and come up with here. We'll get into that coming up here. We've got your first look at sports in just a matter of seconds on the morning show. So hang tight.
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0: 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You can listen to that game on Sports Radio 95.7. The tournament is double elimination for seeds 5 through 12 and is played at Charles Schwab Field in Omaha, home of the College World Series. The Cyclone Tailgate Tour got underway yesterday with stops in Des Moines and Davenport. Today at noon, football head coach Jimmy Rogers, basketball men's head coach T.J. Otzelberger, women's basketball head coach Bill Fennelly, volleyball wrestling coaches as well will be at the Dubuque Grand River Center from noon to 1. Then later on today at the Cedar Rapids Doubletree in downtown Cedar Rapids at 5:30. Tomorrow they'll join together at Waterloo's Single Speed Brewing from noon to 1. Then head up to Northwest Iowa to Clear Lake or North Central Iowa, Clear Lake in the Surf Ballroom from 5:30 to 7:30. Then they go on the western swing of that tailgate tour. Iowa State Cyclones losing who they expected to be a major contributor to the running game in 2026. Running back Salahuddin Alau, who transferred from Oregon State, will miss the season after tearing his Achilles tendon, according to Coach Jimmy Rogers. Iowa State's expected to see another running back in the transfer portal. Cameron Petaway, a transfer from Bowling Green, is currently the most experienced running back on the roster. The Spurs are ahead in the Western Conference Finals after earning an incredible road victory. The team outlasted the Thunder 122-115 in double overtime of Game 1 from Oklahoma City. Victor Wembanyama dominated with 41 points as OKC will try to even the best-of-seven series at one game apiece tomorrow. Meanwhile, the Eastern Conference Finals gets underway tonight. Jalen Brunson and the Knicks square off against Donovan Mitchell's Cavaliers from Madison Square Garden. The Final Four of the Stanley Cup playoffs have been set. The Montreal Canadiens beat the Buffalo Sabres 3-2 in overtime of Game 7 of their second-round series. The Habs will face off with the Carolina Hurricanes in the Eastern Conference Finals beginning Thursday. Out west, the Colorado Avalanche host the Vegas Golden Knights in Game 1 of their Conference Finals series tomorrow. A three-car crash impacting three Indy 500 drivers, Pato O'Ward, Alexander Rossi, and Romain Grosjean, were all involved in the crash during practice yesterday afternoon. Rossi was taken to the hospital for evaluation. Rossi and O'Ward both set to start in top six positions of the Indy 500 on Sunday, with Grosjean starting in row 8. The next practice session is Carb Day on Friday. The Cedar Rapids Colonels are 21-18, one game out of first place in the Midwest League Western Division. They hit the road for a six-pack at Peoria beginning tonight. Quad Cities River Bandits return home to Modern Woodman Park to begin a six-game series against the Beloit Skycarp, first pitch 6:30. Iowa Cubs return home to begin a six-game series against the Memphis Redbirds at Principal Park tonight. Cubs are in ninth place in the International League West Division, 18-26. Connor Nolan starts 6:38 first pitch. Milwaukee Brewers rattled off 13 hits during a 9-3 win over the Chicago Cubs at Wrigley Field. Milwaukee scored at the first 8 runs of the game, never looked back. Christian Yelich and Jake Bowers both homered in the victory. Yelich says it was a great way to play a warm game in Chicago.
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3: 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Your Morning Show thermometer, 63 in Cedar Rapids, 65 in Davenport and Iowa City, 64 in Waterloo and Dubuque. Overcast conditions throughout the area. Some rain on the radar that's extending from, say, Tipton, Maquoketa, near Maquoketa. The back end of it is Maquoketa, Tipton, over into Mount Pleasant, Keosauqua, and then off into the east and then Mississippi River Valley at this point. My name is Doug Wagner. I've got the Morning Show pen of the day in my hand. Getting ready to write down six more things you may need to know in order to get your day started. If you ever find yourself being able to stay at a Kimpton Hotel, highly suggest it. It's one of those places you always want to stay at least once. Kimpton Hotel and Restaurants, K-I-M-P-T-O-N. Item number one for you this morning. Malingamu Wulanja, or Will, was born in a refugee camp in Tanzania. It's a world that would seem unfamiliar to many Americans. He and his family left that life about a decade ago. Now he has his sights set on the future. Wulanja is a green card holder, is hoping to become an American citizen. That's where an in-person citizenship class through World Relief Quad Cities is helping. The class goes over information that U.S.-born citizens often cover as they go through school. Personally, I highly doubt that now. It's kind of information that would pop up on the citizenship exam. The civics portion has, for example, has 128 possible questions. Applicants get asked 20 and have to get at least 12 of them right. This week's long course is about more than just passing a test. Anita Michelson, class's instructor, just wrapped up the course for Wulanja and his peers, but she's starting the course again with a new set of students. Starting in June, she'll also offer an online version. If you're interested in joining, there are a few requirements. Students have to be Illinois Quad Cities residents who are green card holders and who have been legal permanent residents for at least 4.5 years. If you meet those qualifications, you can reach out to Michelson directly at 309-644-0886. Item number two, a cold front will move through the area early this morning, leaving behind mostly to partly cloudy skies the rest of the day. Highs just over 70 degrees in our southern areas. Brighter skies return starting tomorrow with highs in the 60s through Friday. Friday will also be our next opportunity for some scattered showers. Have those plans ready to go for Memorial Day weekend with 70s on Saturday to low to mid 80s both Sunday and Monday. Broken cloudiness Saturday and Sunday with brighter skies on Monday. I will be off on Memorial Day Monday, just as an FYI. Item number three, the Robert A. Lee Recreation Center pool is closed until further notice because of a broken valve, according to Iowa City Parks and Recreation. State code requires the pool to remain closed until the repairs are completed. City officials said an announcement will be made when the pool reopens. During the closure, the Mercer Park Aquatic Center pool will remain open on its regular schedule and available for public use. Pool schedules available at icgov.org/pools. Item number four, Short-term career and technical education programs are now eligible for federal Pell Grants. Education Secretary Linda McMahon says it's thanks to a new rule in the Workforce Pell Grant program.
4: So this is a new program from 8 to 15 weeks. You can go in and get certifications and go ahead and get into the workforce and get a job. It's going to be a cheaper way to get certifications. You can stack these credentials, you know, in electrical work, HVAC, carpentry, a lot of the skills and workforce that we need.
3: States will determine which high-demand fields will qualify for funding. Students can apply beginning July 1st. Item number five for you this morning, the campaign of gubernatorial candidate Adam Steen said yesterday he received a death threat ahead of an event scheduled at a coffee shop in Oskaloosa. Upon arrival, the Steen campaign was informed that a man had called the week prior, stated that any and all attendees of the event, including Adam Steen, would be shot and stabbed if they attended. Anna Hibbs, a spokesperson for Steen's campaign, said the event would still go on as planned. Law enforcement was notified and were present. Steen, a Republican, one of five candidates in the June 2nd GOP primary. The other Republicans are Congressman Randy Feenstra, State Rep Eddie Andrews, former Zach Lahn, and former State Rep Brad Sherman. And item number six for you today, the Illinois State Police is warning about a text scam circulating the state. Scammers are sending text messages demanding immediate payment or threatening enforcement action. State police urges the public not to click any links, don't reply why, or provide any personal information. Delete the message, report it as spam, verify any vehicle or traffic matters through official state websites.
5: NBC News Radio, I'm Tammy Trujillo. Two suspects and three adult victims are dead after a shooting at the Islamic Center of San Diego. Monday's attack at the city's largest mosque is being investigated as a hate crime. The teenage suspects reportedly died from self-inflicted gunshot wounds. President Trump says the U.S. is involved in serious discussions with Iran. Speaking from the White House, Trump confirmed he's paused a planned military attack against Iran that was set for today after Middle East leaders asked him for the delay. Trump said Iran and the U.S. have been close to deals before, but in his words, this is a little different. Voters across six states are heading to the polls for a major primary election day that could shape several key midterm races. Primary contests are being held in Alabama, Idaho, Oregon, Pennsylvania, Georgia, and Kentucky. For Congressman Thomas Massie faces Trump-backed challenger Ed Gallrain in a closely watched race seen as another test of the president.
6: 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Yeah, over 50% of adults say they'd feel better if they got more sleep, and stress is often the biggest barrier. 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
3: Hey there, friend. Good morning. It is 5:28 now on the Morning Show. Doug Wagner with you. Glad to have you along on a Tuesday, May 19th. Overcast throughout the area. There's some rain along the Mississippi River Valley. We'll update things as we move forward. 63 to 65, so we've got temperatures in a very tight range. One of those where I sort of looked over and said, it's going to be a little bit chillier today, so like jeans and a sweatshirt kind of day. Maybe a little bit warm right now, but just, it's a little sticky outside, right? So let's see, you've got Memorial Day coming up this coming weekend, and it's the unofficial beginning of summer. Memorial Day, obviously, it's the day that we memorialize the lives of people who have sacrificed their life for our country. You know, it's military, but I mean, for me, I'll throw first responders in there as well, firefighters, police officers, EMTs, because increasingly they're at risk as well from just in absolute insane people. And I do worry about them and pray for them. So I think that you ought to as well. So if you have the opportunity to take advantage of a Memorial Day event, and suggest you do so, I'm going to get in touch with my friends. I think Cedar Memorial still does that big. They line the Cedar Memorial Park with things. I know that we've got a local Optimist Club that puts flags up, and I've got to write my check to them, make sure that they get over there for Memorial Day. I just, for whatever reason, I completely forgot it this year. And I remembered, because then I looked at it, it was like, there it is. It's sitting right there. And then, obviously, you've got, you know, maybe some of you an extra day off. I'm going to be taking Monday off, so I actually get Sunday and Monday I'm excited about this. I think that we're going to have to figure out something to do as far as food and whatnot. You don't have to do just hot dogs, but Costco does have Hebrew National on sale. Just saying. They've got those on sale if you're looking for those. All right, local, state, regional news with Craig Michaels, a bite of weather with Rebecca Kopelman, my sports all in the next 5 minutes. It's 5:30 in the morning show.
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16: Iowa homeowners are expected to save over $4 billion over the next 6 years under a property tax reform bill signed into law by Governor Kim Reynolds. The law caps local revenue growth at 2%. It also caps revenue for tax increment financing districts and lowers school levies. However, it increases property taxes on apartments and other multi-residential units. A candidate for Iowa governor says he received a death threat ahead of a campaign stop in eastern Iowa last night. Adam Steen is one of five gubernatorial candidates on the ballot for the June 2nd Republican primary. His campaign says they were informed that a call was received last week by an individual who threatened to shoot and stab anyone who attended the event at Smoky Road Coffee Shop in Oskaloosa. The event went ahead as planned with a substantial law enforcement presence, though police have not confirmed the threat. I'm Craig Michaels.
3: Thanks, Craig. Here's Rebecca Kopelman, CBS 2 Iowa's News Now, the Weather First Forecast Center, where she's chief meteorologist.
17: There will be some clouds and sprinkles possible this morning. Temperatures are going to be holding steady or even falling some through the afternoon. It will be breezy with clouds gradually clearing as we head into this afternoon.
3: Yep, the radar still shows that rain hanging around the eastern part of the state right now, the Quad Cities area. Interesting, because it's showing from Tipton to Maquoketa to Clinton to Whit Davenport down in through these far southeast tri-state. But you've also got light rain showing up in Waterloo now, 64. Same for Davenport, light rain 64. Mostly cloudy 64 in Dubuque, overcast in Cedar Rapids and Iowa City, 63 and 66 degrees, respectively, on your morning show. Let's take your first look at what's going on as far as sports. The Fever continue their four-game homestand tomorrow. Caitlin Clark in Indiana hosts Megan Gustafson of the Portland Fire for the first time in franchise history at Gainbridge Fieldhouse. The Fever 2-2 to start the season. Iowa baseball finished the season in eighth place in the Big Ten. And as the eighth seed, they face 9-seed Illinois today with a 12:30 pregame. You can listen to that on Sports Radio 95.7. The tournament is double elimination for seeds 5 through 12. It's played at Charles Schwab Field in Omaha, home of the College World Series. The 2026 Cyclone Tailgate Tour continues today after starting in Des Moines and Davenport yesterday. You'll have your opportunity to check out Director of Athletics Jamie Pollard, new head football coach Jimmy Rogers, men's and women's head basketball coaches T.J. Otzelberger, Bill Finley, volleyball head coach, and also wrestling coaches and execs over there. Dubuque today, the Grand River Center from noon to 1, and then Cedar Rapids from 5:30 to 7:30 at the Doubletree. Tomorrow, they'll pick up at Waterloo's Single Speed Brewing at noon. Head to North Central Iowa, Clear Lake, in the Surf Ballroom for a 5:30 p.m. event. Then they head off the 21st and 22nd into Northwest and Western Iowa. The Cyclones losing who was expected to be a major contributor to the running game for 2026. Running back Salahuddin Allah, who transferred from Oregon State, will miss the season after tearing his Achilles tendon, according to coach Jimmy Rogers. ISU is expected to seek another running back in the transfer portal. Cameron Petaway, a transfer from Bowling Green, is currently the most experienced running back on the roster. The Spurs are ahead in the Western Conference Finals after earning an incredible road victory, outlasting the Thunder 122-115 in double overtime of Game 1 from OKC. Victor Wembanyama dominated with 41 points as Oklahoma City will try to even the best of seven series at one game apiece tomorrow. Meanwhile, the Eastern Conference Finals get underway tonight. Jalen Brunson and the Knicks square off against Donovan Mitchell's Cavaliers from Madison Square Garden. The Final Four of the Stanley Cup playoffs has been set. The Montreal Canadiens beat the Buffalo Sabres 3-2 in overtime of Game 7 of their second-round series. The Habs will face off with the Carolina Hurricanes in the ECF beginning Thursday. Out west, the Colorado Avalanche will host the Vegas Golden Knights in Game 1 in their conference final series tomorrow. A three-car crash impacting three Indy 500 drivers, Pato O'Ward, Alexander Rossi, and Romain Grosjean, were all involved in the crash during practice yesterday afternoon. Rossi was taken to the hospital for evaluation. Rossi and Award both set to start in the top six positions in the Indy 500 Sunday, with Grosjean starting in row eight. Next practice session is Carb Day Friday. Cedar Rapids Colonels, one game out of first place in Midwest League Western Division, hit the road for a six-pack at Peoria beginning tonight. Quad Cities River Band to return home to face off against the Beloit Sky Car.
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27: Standing up for what's right. 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Seeking the truth and speaking our minds. Not just making records, but breaking them. 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Not just making our mark, but making a difference. Now that's a job for a Girl Scout. Girl Scouts, preparing girls for a lifetime of leadership.
28: We're going to start with a blast from the past. Deep Purple has a new album, and they have a new single.
29: It's called Arrogant Boy, and drummer Ian Pace describes the new track as a Highway Star-style rock and roll tune. The track is from their upcoming album, Splat. The full album will be released July the 3rd. I'm Mark Mayfield.
28: Former LAPD detective Mark Furman, who was known for finding the bloody glove in the O.J. Simpson murder case, has died at the age of 74. He became a central figure in Simpson's 1994 murder trial after recordings of him making racist remarks surfaced, and that led to a no-contest plea to perjury charges. He later wrote true crime books, and he worked in television and radio after leaving the police force. TMZ says Furman, who was living in Idaho, passed away from an aggressive form of throat cancer last week.
30: God showed me the way.
28: not a devil can. And Ye's show is on hold following a string of cancellations in Europe. India is suspending a concert by the artist formerly known as Kanye West. The New Delhi show, which was scheduled for this upcoming Saturday, May 23rd, has been postponed indefinitely due to what the organizer, White Fox, calls security concerns. And that's entertainment. I'm Daria Albinger.
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3: Hey there, friend. Good morning. Welcome back to the morning show. Doug Wagner with you. It is Tuesday, and we're happy you've joined us here on May 19th. 63 degrees in Cedar Rapids, overcast conditions, 64 and light rain in Davenport and Waterloo, 64 mostly cloudy in Dubuque, and 66 and overcast in Iowa City. Couple of notes for you. We're talking about family and we're talking about the holidays. Couple notes for you. Again, the Robert A. Lee Pool in Iowa City closed for the foreseeable future because of a broken valve, water valve. They need to fix that. There's still the Mercer Park Aquatic Center is still open. I don't think they're opening the splash pads here this weekend for Memorial Day in Cedar Rapids or any other metros like the Davenport Quad Cities areas. I don't think that that's going to be the case. I'm not sure, but I don't believe so. And interesting. You know, the one thing that dog parks are a good thing. I've noticed that there's been a little bit of a pickup in activity of kind of ornery dogs and maybe even ornery owners at dog parks. So make sure if you take your dog to a dog park, not only this week, this weekend, but in the future, make sure your dog is well acclimated to being around other dogs and keep a pretty good leash on him as well. It's one of those things where you get, it's like anything else. It's like human beings, okay? You get people around one another and they start acting kind of funny sometimes. We hope that that doesn't happen all the time, but it's a good opportunity for you to, you know, maybe if you got littler kids or grandkids, how about this? Maybe you start getting them on the leash as holding the leash with the dog and getting them used to taking them for a walk in that pull. But Caesar Milan, man, he's really got that whole thing down, keeping the dog right near you or next to you. George is not interested in going for a walk. He's been fun and funny recently because he's been, I look up and I'm like, where did he go? And he's clear at the back of the yard. And you see this little white dot up against the fence over on the other side of the yard. It's just kind of funny. I'm glad that he's having a good time doing that. Good opportunity to get out there. Now, it's going to be a little bit chilly at nights. So we're not going to drop in below 40s. I guess there's a frost advisory for Northwest Iowa tonight. It doesn't look like we're going to have one here in the eastern part of the state. Things are going to mix up considerably as it moves through. So I think part of it is that you can plant your peppers, your tomatoes, the three frozen kings, that's all done with, your squash, your tropicals. But here's the thing. Go ahead and plant them. You're going to have some nights where it's cooler, and so it's not going to propagate maybe as fast as you want. We've got the other garden bed. I got that put together. Yesterday was so busy. Oh, my goodness. So yesterday I got the other raised garden bed done, and it's going to go in today. I'm going to have to set it in its spot and then put the soil in and all that stuff. The big thing for me is making sure, maybe the big thing for you, if you've got kids or grandkids that you want to teach and help them learn how to do the green thumb stuff, great opportunity to do it. Compost, yards, the bed soil, plus a little bit of fertilizer, too, to get that stuff in there as well. And make sure things are watered down reasonably. It's raised garden bed soil, so it's going to be a little bit drier than normal. So you're going to have to make sure you're doing some good stuff with it. 5:44 in the morning show. I've got six more things you may need to know in order to get your...
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3: Hey there, friend. Good morning. It reads 5:46 on your morning show clock. Your morning show calendar, Tuesday, May 19th of 2026. Your morning show thermometer, 63 and overcast in Cedar Rapids, 64 with light rain in Davenport and Waterloo, 64 mostly cloudy in Dubuque, 66 and overcast in Iowa City. My name's Doug Wagner. I've got the morning show pen of the day in my hand. Getting ready to write down six more things you may need to know in order to get your day started. 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Item number one. Alex Murdaugh is filing a federal lawsuit against a former South Carolina county clerk of the court. Murdaugh was convicted of killing his wife and son in a 2023 trial, but the South Carolina Supreme Court threw out the convictions last week, allowing Murdaugh to be retried. That decision was made based on reports that Becky Hill made remarks to jurors that could have influenced them. Murdaugh's lawsuit claims Hill's interactions with the jurors violated his constitutional right to a fair trial. Item number two for you this morning. The Des Moines Police Department has released the identity of the motorcyclist killed in a crash last week. DMPD said 41-year-old Joshua Nolte died of his injuries sustained during a crash May 13th in the Waveland Park neighborhood. The crash involved a car and the motorcycle Nolte was driving. First responders started life-saving measures at the scene. Nolte was taken to an area hospital, but later died of his injuries. The crash is still under investigation. Item number three, a truck driver from Davenport received an important distinction within his industry. Matthew Dosland, a CPC logistics truck driver assigned to John Deere in Davenport, was inducted into the National Private Truck Council's Driver Hall of Fame. He earned the honor for driving more than 3 million miles over 27 years without a preventable accident. Dosland also trains new drivers and emphasizes awareness, time, and space for safe driving. Good stuff right there. Item number four for you today. NextEra Energy is buying Dominion Energy in a stock deal worth $67 billion. Tammy Trujillo with details.
4: Dominion already powers the world's largest market for data centers in Northern Virginia. Florida-based NextEra is the nation's largest renewable energy developer and plans to build more than 30 data center hubs around the nation to meet the demand from artificial intelligence. Once the deal goes through, the company will become the largest regulated electric utility on the planet. I'm Tammy Trujillo.
3: Item number five, Southwest Airlines no longer welcomes human-like robots on board its flights. Michael Kastner.
5: Earlier this month, an employee of a Dallas-based company called the Robot Studio flew Southwest from Dallas Love Field to Las Vegas, along with a robot companion named Stewie. The company had bought a plane ticket for Stewie and had made sure its battery was FAA compliant. The very next day, Southwest banned human-like or animal-like robots from its flights, either as passengers or as checked baggage.
7: I'm Michael Kastner.
3: Following a string of show cancellations in Europe, Kanye West's upcoming concert in India is no longer moving forward as planned. The new Delhi show, which was scheduled for May 23rd, has been suspended due to security concerns. In a statement, the show's organizer, White Fox, wrote, quote, after months of planning and preparation for what was set to become one of the largest live productions ever attempted in India, the safety and well-being of attendees and the citizens of India remains the highest priority. Now, the latest sports for you here.
8: NBA playoffs. The Spurs outlast the Thunder 122-115 in double overtime. Take game one of the Western Conference Finals in OKC. Victor Wembanyama, 41 points, 24 boards, 3 blocks, says it was an incredible win.
9: I feel like it was a great effort from everybody, 1-15. Physically, I'm feeling tired, honestly, but not as much as you would expect. Honestly, it's probably the adrenaline. It's going to come down a little bit.
8: The Pelicans hired former Magic coach Jamal Mosley as their new head coach. Stanley Cup playoffs. Canadians beat the Sabres 3-2 in overtime to advance to the Eastern Conference Finals. We'll face the well-rested Hurricanes. After signing his one-year deal, Steelers quarterback Aaron Rodgers joined his teammates for day one of OTAs. In baseball, JT Ginn not only loses a no-hitter in the ninth, but the game as well after the Angels walk it off, beat the A's 2-1 in Anaheim. That's sports. I'm Rhonda Moss.
3: Thanks, Rhonda. We've got other sports that we were not able to get to a little bit earlier. Let me pop over here real quick and catch up with those things. Milwaukee Brewers rattled off 13 hits during a 9-3 win over the Chicago Cubs at Wrigley Field. Milwaukee scored the first 8 runs of the game and never looked back. Christian Yelich, and Jake Bowers both homered to the victory, while Shane Drouin picked up the win in relief. Brewers designated hitter Yelich said this was a great win to start the series.
10: They got a great team. We know that every time we play them, it's going to be pretty tightly contested games. And, you know, even tonight, you know, you got to keep adding on because you never know. They got a really good team over there, and he's got to play well if you want to have a chance to win.
3: Dansby Swanson went deep in the losing effort, while Shota Imanaga was charged with his fourth loss after surrendering 8 runs and 9 hits in 4 1/3 innings. Cubs manager Craig Counsell said Imanaga did not have a good night.
11: He just didn't have real good command, the command that he usually has. You know, there's just too many balls towards the middle of the plate. Frankly, not being able to put the ball where he wanted to put it. They swung the bats good and took advantage of making a lot of contact.
3: Cubs dropped to 29-19, still in first place, leading the second place Brewers in the NL Central at 27-18. The Minnesota Twins open up their series against the Houston Astros with a 6-3 win from Target Field. Minnesota scored the first 6 runs of the game and never looked back. Twins manager Derek Shelton said the rain delay didn't affect his team's ability to put the game away.
12: You know, it kind of put a wrench in our pitching plans for the night, but overall I was really proud of the group because when you have a delay, you come back out and you do a good job scoring runs. I was proud of how they responded.
3: Josh Bell homered twice, drove in 4 runs. Eric Orsi earned his second win in the relief. The Twins remain in third place in the AL Central at 22-26. Cardinals host the Pirates tonight. Matthew Liberatore toes the rubber against Cedar Rapids native Mitch Keller, 6:45 first pitch. Red Sox beat the Royals 3-1. The Mariners beat the White Sox 6-1.
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21: Ah, 1971. 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
21: 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I'm Ed Helms, host of Snafu, Season 2, Medburg, the story of a daring heist that exposed J. Edgar Hoover's epic FBI snafu. 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
3: Seriously, we're an hour in already? Goodness gracious, did not expect that. I've been going to bed at these earlier hours recently, and it's one of those weird things. I've been going to bed earlier, and I've been waking up earlier. It's just really strange. I don't know. Maybe I just need to stay up a little bit later. I'm not sure. But anyway. Yeah, I've just been busy. I think that's the whole thing, is I've been physically much more active here recently, and that sort of changes things up, I guess. Here in the morning show, we've got 5:59 here coming up here in this next hour. First check of news, weather, traffic, and sports. We'll update your temperatures after the top of the hour news. Rain on the east coast of Iowa from Clinton back down through the Quad Cities into the far southeast tri-state. We'll update your radar satellite current conditions on the way here. No watches, no warnings out there right now. A very good looking weekend. A very good looking weekend here for Memorial Day weekend here on the program. Coming up at 6 a.m. Happy Tuesday, May 19th. Happy birthday to my oldest, Joshua. Good morning.
4: News, I'm CJ Papa. Authorities trying to figure out why two teens went on a shooting rampage in Southern California.
5: Five people are dead, including the two gunmen at the Islamic Center of San Diego in Claremont. Among the victims was a security guard at the center. According to law enforcement, the two teen suspects died from self-inflicted gun wounds, and law enforcement started looking for the two teenagers before the shooting even started, when a mother had called police to report her son missing.
4: Fox's Alex Hogan. President Trump decides against bombing Iran again.
6: We've had very big discussions with Iran, and we'll see what they amount to.
4: And the polls are open for the primary in Kentucky. President Trump is backing a candidate he hopes can knock out incumbent Republican Congressman and his nemesis, Thomas Massie. America's listening to Fox News.
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8: There will be some clouds and sprinkles possible this morning. Temperatures are going to be holding steady or even falling some through the afternoon. It will be breezy with clouds gradually clearing as we head into this afternoon.
3: We'll check your radar satellite current conditions coming up here in just a matter of moments on the morning show.
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10: I'm Craig Michaels, WMT Radio News. You may soon be able to get your checked bags faster after landing in Cedar Rapids. Eastern Iowa Airport is getting a $6 million federal grant to upgrade its baggage handling system. CID is one of four Iowa airports sharing in $15.25 million from the U.S. Department of Transportation's Airport Terminal Program. Airports in Burlington, Des Moines, and Fort Dodge will also receive funding for airport infrastructure and to improve the passenger experience across the state. A corridor pool is closed until further notice. A broken valve at the Robert A. Lee Recreation Center pool in Iowa City forced the closure. City staff haven't given a timeline for when repairs will be complete. Parks and Rec says the Mercer Park Aquatic Center pool is open and available for public use. I'm Craig Michaels with Doug Wagner and news every 15 minutes in the morning on WMT.
3: Thanks, Craig. 6:02, take a look at the radar. There still is rain from Clinton down to the far southeast tri-state, moving off to the south and to the east, but it's moving away, and as it moves away, it's given up its ghost there. Overcast 64, Cedar Rapids, and in Davenport and Dubuque. 66 in overcast in Iowa City, 57 in overcast in Waterloo here on your morning show. Hope you're having a good start to your day. It is 6:03. Let's take your first look at what's going on sports-wise. The Fever will continue their four-game homestand tomorrow. Caitlin Clark in Indiana hosting the Portland Fire and Megan Gustafson for the first time in franchise history at Gainbridge Fieldhouse. Wonder if she takes Pancake with her. Fever are 2-2 to start the season. Iowa baseball finished the season in eighth place in the Big Ten Conference and is the eighth seed, faces 9-seed Illinois today with a 12:30 pregame on Sports Radio 95.7. Tournament is double elimination for seeds 5 through 12. It's played at Charles Schwab Field in Omaha, home of the College World Series. They play the 5 through 12 for double elimination, and then once you make it into the games against the top four seeds, then it's single elimination. The 2026 Cyclone Tailgate Tour continues today after starting in Des Moines and Davenport yesterday. You can see Athletic Director Jamie Pollard, Football Coach Jimmy Rogers, Men's and Women's Heads Basketball Coaches T.J. Otzelberger, Bill Fennelly, as well as Volleyball and Wrestling Coaches and Executives. 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And then for the 21st and 22nd, it's Fort Dodge, Okoboji, Sioux City, and Council Bluffs. Iowa State Cyclones losing who was expected to be a major contributor to the running game for 2026. Running back Saladin Allah, who transferred from Oregon State, will miss the season after tearing his Achilles tendon, according to Coach Jimmy Rogers. Iowa State's expected to seek another running back in the transfer portal. Cameron Petaway transferred from Bowling Green's, currently the most experienced running back on the roster. Spurs in overtime, double overtime, over the Oklahoma City Thunder at OKC, 122-115. They lead the best of seven West Finals, 1-0. Knicks and Cavaliers get it on tonight at MSG. The Habs beat the Sabres 3-2 in overtime to take that Stanley Cup final. They move on to face Carolina Thursday.
1: Hey, it's Blazer. 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

0: seeds 5 through 12, but then it's a single elimination stage beginning Friday, just as an FYI for you. So that's good news. They're playing this at Charles Schwab Field over in Omaha, which, you know, I guess it doesn't give a big home advantage because you play the conference tournament there, because that's where the College World Series is played. I got a buddy, Terry, who lives over there, who used to go all the time. I'm kind of curious if he still does. So, let's see. Some good news that you can use. In addition, today being National May Ray Day, you're going to be pretty much rain-free the rest of the week at this point. You may have some little showers pop up here and there over the weekend, but we're going to warm up considerably. It's going to be nice and cool leading into this. So a couple of things, like today, my good news is that I'm going to get out there and get everything set up for the raised garden bed, get the dirt in it, and then get the mix of dirt and the compost. And then I'm going to get the tomatoes planted. And I guess before that, I'm going to get the dirt in it, the compost, and then I'm going to stir a little bit of fertilizer in with the dirt as well. And then I'm going to plant the tomatoes. And then Laura's got these really interesting tops over it. It's like a butterfly netting almost. It's a little bit more, and I don't know if opaque or translucent, whatever the one you can't see through. I think that's opaque. Anyway, you can't see through it really clearly, but it still lets light through and wind through and water through. But the whole thing with it is that it keeps all the critters out because you can cinch it up around the bottom of the box. So that's exactly what we're going to do, is we're doing that. Open it up so that we can water it and then cinch it back up when we're done. Hopefully everything works out that way. But the thing is that it's going to be interesting because you get tomato plants. If they grow really tall, they're going to grow over that. So we're just trying to keep the critters out so they'll grow. Hopefully they'll take off. So you're going to have a nice, cool day to do that today. And enjoy yourself if you're doing that. Coming up the next couple of days, it's busy. Yesterday, like I said, it was crazy busy. Got out of here. I had a recording session that went like 1 to 4, and then had to, you know, wash the dog, got done, all that stuff. Today, it's that. I don't think I have an appointment. I think I've got an appointment over at Dr. Ben Wyatt at InMotion Pain Solutions. Let me see. Yeah, I do. That's today at 11. So I'm going to be doing that. And then in addition to that, later on this week, I've got recordings, I've got internal work, I've got a variety stag meeting. We do the variety of the Children's Charity Stag event coming up. And then I've got dinner with some friends coming up on Wednesday night. And Thursday's another busy. I mean, it's just busy all week to week this week. That's all right, I'll make up.
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0: Heather Friend, good morning. It's 6:16 now on your morning show clock. Your morning show calendar reads Tuesday, May 19th of 2026. Your morning show thermometer reads 64 if you're in Cedar Rapids, Davenport, or Dubuque. Overcast conditions, 66 overcast in Iowa City, 57 degrees overcast in Waterloo. My name's Doug Wagner. I've got the morning show pen of the day in my hand. Getting ready to write down six more things you may need to know in order to get your day started. This pen courtesy of Northeast Iowa Community College. Go to nicc.edu to find out more. Item number one for you this morning. The Illinois State Police is warning the public about another text scam circulating the state. Scammers are sending text messages demanding immediate payment or threatening enforcement action. State Police urges the public not to click any links, don't reply why, or provide personal information. Just delete the message and report it as spam. You should also verify any traffic or vehicle matters through official state websites only. Item number two for you this morning. The Des Moines Police Department has released the identity of the motorcyclist killed in a crash last week. DMPD says 41-year-old Joshua Nolte died of his injuries sustained during a crash on May 13th in the Waveland Park neighborhood. The crash involved a car and the motorcycle Nolte was driving. First responders began life-saving measures at the scene. Nolte was taken to an area hospital and later died of his injuries. The crash is still under investigation. Item number three, one person suffered critical injuries and another was hurt in a crash Sunday morning on Sargent Road south of Ranchero Road in Blackhawk County. According to the Iowa State Patrol, the crash happened around 11:02 a.m. It involved a 2014 Jeep Compass and a 2014 Chevrolet C45 truck. Investigators say the southbound Jeep collided with the northbound truck for an undetermined reason. The driver of the Jeep was taken to Mercy One Waterloo with critical injuries. The driver of the truck was taken to Allen Hospital with minor injuries. The truck involved in the crash was operated by Unity Point at Home based in Urbandale. Authorities said hazardous materials were involved. The crash remains under investigation by the Iowa State Patrol. Item number four, a Bettendorf man is accused of dousing rooms inside his home with gasoline. Police say officers were called out to a home on Crow Creek Road on Sunday for a domestic disturbance. Officers learned that those inside the home got into an argument before Kevin Eakes grabbed a container of gasoline and doused the living room and stairwell of the home with gas and tried to burn down the house. Eakes was arrested and charged with arson, criminal mischief, and domestic abuse. Item number five for you this morning. Short-term career and technical education programs are now eligible for Pell Grants. Tammy Trujillo with details.
1: Education Secretary Linda McMahon says it's thanks to a new rule in the Workforce Pell Grant program.
2: So this is a new program from 8 to 15 weeks. You can go in and get certifications and go ahead and get into the workforce and get a job.
1: States will determine which high-demand fields will qualify for funding. Students can apply beginning July the 1st. I'm Tammy Trujillo.
0: And item number six, a woman was airlifted to a regional trauma center Sunday after emergency crews rescued her from beneath a large rock in Buchanan County. The Independence Fire Department says firefighters were dispatched around 3 p.m. to the 3,000 block of Overland Boulevard after reports of a woman trapped by a falling rock. When crews arrived, they found a large boulder shifted and spun, pinning the woman's legs underneath it. Emergency responders used specialized rescue equipment to safely free the woman from beneath the rock. Because of the severity of her injuries, the woman was transferred to an air carrier helicopter and flown to a regional trauma center for a higher level of care. The cause of the incident remains unclear. No additional information about the woman's condition was immediately available. Independence Fire Department was assisted by Rowley and Quasqueton Fire Department's AMR ambulance, air carrier helicopter, and the Buchanan County Sheriff's Office and Dispatch. Now the latest national and international news.
3: NBC News Radio, I'm Michael Kastner. President Trump says the U.S. has had very big discussions with Iran. Speaking from the White House, Trump confirmed he's paused a planned military attack against Iran that was set for today after Middle Eastern leaders asked him for a delay. Trump said Iran and the U.S. have been close to deals before, but in his words, this is a little different. Police say two suspects are dead and three adult victims have been killed in a shooting at the Islamic Center of San Diego. Monday's attack at the city's largest mosque is being investigated as a hate crime. The teen suspects appeared to have died from self-inflicted gunshot wounds. San Diego's Mayor Todd Gloria says the city is doing everything it can to help Muslim community members feel safe. He's choosing Texas. And this week's top 10 songs, the Billboard Hot 100 are out. Choosing Texas from Ella Langley is number one once again. Michael Kastner, NBC News Radio.
0: Thanks, Michael. A quick bit of sports news we weren't able to get to a little bit earlier. Major League Baseball winners yesterday from the area. Bo Sox over the Royals 3-1. It was the Twins doubling the Astros 6-3. Mariners take down the White Sox 6-1. Brewers take down the Cubs 9-3. Tonight it's the Cards and Pirates for you. A report that the Vikings will be hosting one of the biggest events, the 2028 draft at and around U.S.
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0: Heather. Friend, good morning. Welcome back to the morning show at 628. Doug Wagner with you. Coming up at the bottom of the hour, we've got your latest local, state, and regional news with Craig Michaels, a bite of weather with Rebecca Kopelman, my first look at what's happening as far as sports. It's all coming up here. President Donald Trump, some health news you can use. He says he's concerned about Ebola.
1: His comments at the White House Monday came after an American tested positive for the virus in the Democratic Republic of the Congo.
2: I'm concerned about everything, but certainly am. I think that, it's been confined right now to Africa, but it's something that has had a breakout.
1: The World Health Organization has declared the current outbreak in the DRC and Uganda a public health emergency. The American and six others are being taken to Germany for observation. I'm Tammy Trujillo.
0: Other news you can use when it comes to health. There's an expert weighing in on food advice when it comes to boosting energy for the day. Beth Zeroni, a dietitian at the Cleveland Clinic, says for energy, it's best to have a mix of carbs, proteins, and healthy fats.
3: You want to just make sure, again, that if you're having any type of carbohydrate, that it's a whole grain, it's a higher fiber option. You want to avoid any of those quick fix. It's going to raise your blood sugar quickly and then crash it down.
0: She recommends sticking with whole foods. I couldn't agree more. Fruits, vegetables, nuts, seeds, whole grains, eggs, chicken, and fish. She also says don't go for more than 3 or 4 hours between a meal or a snack.
3: One of the biggest things I think that people forget is that you need to fuel your body. So you need to eat, consistently throughout the day. Our bodies do best when they know it, when they're being fed.
0: Cerrone urging folks to avoid highly processed foods, foods high in sugar and sweetened drinks. She said the energy boost is going to be short-lived. You can wind up feeling tired afterwards. I like to think of it as eating raw food. Whole food's one thing, but raw food for me is like, not raw, but like, I know what's in it, and I know how it's made. It's not over-processed. 6:30 on the morning show. It's Tuesday, May 19th.
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5: Iowa homeowners are expected to save over $4 billion over the next 6 years under a property tax reform bill signed into law by Governor Kim Reynolds. The law caps local revenue growth at 2%. It also caps revenue for tax increment financing districts and lowers school levies. However, it increases property taxes on apartments and other multi-residential units. A candidate for Iowa governor says he received a death threat ahead of a campaign stop in eastern Iowa last night. Adam Steen is one of five gubernatorial candidates on the ballot for the June 2nd Republican primary. His campaign says they were informed that a call was received last week by an individual who threatened to shoot and stab anyone who attended the event at Smoky Row Coffee Shop in Oskaloosa. The event went ahead as planned with a substantial law enforcement presence, though police have not confirmed the threat. I'm Craig Michaels.
0: I'm Doug Wagner. This is Rebecca Kopelman, Chief Meteorologist at the Weather First Forecast Center.
6: There will be some clouds and sprinkles possible this morning. Temperatures are going to be holding steady or even falling some through the afternoon. It will be breezy with clouds gradually clearing as we head into this afternoon.
0: Yeah, let's take a look at that radar. We've had rain on the eastern coast of the state of Iowa, and it's that way now. It extends from the nose of Iowa, Clinton, down through east of Davenport, down into the far southeast tri-state, over into Illinois now. That's where most all of the rain is. 64 and overcast in Cedar Rapids and Dubuque. It's 65, partly cloudy in Davenport, 66 overcast in Iowa City, light rain 57 degrees in Waterloo on your morning show. Dubuque 64 and overcast, I meant to say, in case I got that wrong. Sorry about that. All right, let's take your first look at what's going on sports-wise here on the morning show. The Indiana Fever continue their four-game homestand tomorrow. Caitlin Clark in Indiana host Megan Gustafson and the Portland Fire for the first time in franchise history, Gainbridge Fieldhouse. The Fever are 2-2 to start the season. Iowa baseball finished the season in eighth place in the Big Ten Conference and is the eighth seed, faces 9-seed Illinois today with a 12:30 pregame. 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Tournament is double elimination for seeds 5 through 12 until they get to the 22nd. Then it's single elimination. It's played at Charles Schwab Field in Omaha, home of the College World Series. 2026 Cyclone Tailgate Tour kicked off yesterday in Des Moines and Davenport. It continues today. Cyclone Director of Athletics Jamie Pollard, Football Head Coach Jimmy Rogers, Men's and Women's Basketball Coaches T.J. Otzelberger and Bill Fennelly, as well as Volleyball and Wrestling Coaches and Executives will be on the tour today, noon at the Grand River Center in Dubuque. Tonight at 5:30 at the Cedar Rapids Doubletree in downtown. Tomorrow at noon, it's Waterloo and Single Speed Brewing. Then they head to North Central Iowa for 5:30 tomorrow at Clear Lake in the Surf Ballroom. 21st and 22nd, they go to Fort Dodge, Okoboji, Sioux City, and Council Bluffs. The Iowa State Cyclones losing who is expected to be a major contributor to the running game for 2026. Running back Saladin Allah, who is transferred from Oregon State, will miss the season after tearing his Achilles tendon, according to Coach Jimmy Rogers. Iowa State's expected to seek another running back in the transfer portal. Cameron Pettaway, a transfer from Bowling Green, currently the most experienced running back on the roster. The Spurs are ahead in the Western Conference Finals after earning an incredible road victory. The team outlasted the Thunder 122-115 in double overtime of Game 1 from Oklahoma City. Victor Wembanyama dominated with 41 points as OKC will try to even the best of seven series at one game apiece tomorrow. Meanwhile, the Eastern Conference Finals get underway tonight. Jalen Brunson and the Knicks square off against Donovan Mitchell's Cavaliers from MSG. The Final Four of the Stanley Cup's playoffs has been set. The Montreal Canadiens beat the Buffalo Sabres 3-2 in overtime of Game 7 of their second-round series. The Habs face off with the Carolina Hurricanes in the Eastern Conference Finals beginning Thursday. Out west, Colorado Avalanche host the Vegas Golden Knights in Game 1 of their Conference Finals series tomorrow. A three-car crash impacting three Indy 500 drivers. Pato O'Ward, Alexander Rossi, and Romain Grosjean were all involved in the crash in practice yesterday afternoon. Rossi taken to the hospital for evaluation. Rossi and O'Ward both set to start the top six positions of the Indy 500, said Grosjean in row 8. Next practice session is carb day on Friday. Cedar Rapids Colonels on the road for a six-pack of Peoria beginning tonight. River Bandits at home against the Beloit Sky.
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0: Hey there, friend. Good morning. Welcome back to the morning show. Doug Wagner with you. Appreciate you hanging out with me here on the radio worldwide via the free iHeartRadio app. Let's see. A lot of stuff going on. A lot of things that we're talking about here. Oh, my goodness. Let's see. We're talking about so many things today. I think that one of the things that we were talking about a little bit earlier is gardening. For me, it's one of those things where right now, house and home is one of those things where I'm looking at. And the outdoors is what I'm taking a look at right now. Making sure that if you do have things, making sure it's not too soggy. I was talking with somebody the other day who said that it was Katie from Culver's Garden Center and Greenhouse. She said, it's mosquito season, and they've got a special mosquito compound over there that you can put out there. The whole thing is mosquitoes will lay eggs in areas where there's standing water. So trying to make sure you don't have any standing water is probably the best way that you can do that. At least that's what I would sort of say along those lines. That reminds me, by the way. I've got standing water in my driveway because I've got my compost in my tarp that's in my driveway that's right in the way where the guy goes in to mow the lawn. Okay. All right. I know I'm going to be busy today. I'm telling you, man, I'm going to be cranking it out. I think that maybe I'm going to try and get busy earlier rather than later and take a nap a little bit later going into this. So anyway, getting standing water out of places where you don't need them, you can think about a lot of things. If you have tarps, if you have standing water that's still, because like koi ponds are not places where you're going to find mosquitoes getting bred, okay? But things like standing water, if you have them in gutters that maybe have a low area that sit there and keep it, there's all sorts of things that you can find out there. But I know that if you check in with Katie at Culver's Garden Center and Greenhouse, they do have something. But the other thing is making sure that even in your lawn at this point, things should be looking good. We get the next drought report on Thursday, and I think it's going to take into account all the rain that we've had in the area. Some of that rain's just still moving through right now. We've had some good soakers out there, and the lawn's just going to be picking up. I'm pretty happy with that. I can't complain about that as it moves forward. So we'll see what does happen with that. Today it's one of those embarrassing things. I know that I'm going to have to get that moved. Oh my goodness. That'll be an early afternoon thing. Have to send a note to the guy who mows the lawn and say, hey, give me a day to get this done so I can get that stuff moved. I went and I only wanted a cubic yard of compost, but it's not like they can just grab a cubic yard. I think looking back, what I probably should have done is taken my own shovel and 5-gallon bucketed it and did that in like 5 5-gallon buckets. I could have done that, but instead, oh well, it is what it is. 6:43 on the morning show. Coming up here, I'm going to be giving you 6 more things you may need to know in order to get your day started. In addition to that, after the 7 o'clock hour at 7:09, we'll be talking with Rory O'Neill from NBC News Radio. The guy accused of killing Brian Thompson, the Iowa native and CEO of United Healthcare, had apparently a win in the courts by this judge who just these radical judges out there that they just.
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0: Hey there, friend. Good morning. Welcome back to the morning show. Doug Wagner with you. 6:46 on your morning show clock. Your morning show calendar reads Tuesday, May 19th of 2026. My oldest son's birthday today. Happy birthday, Josh. Your morning show thermometer is 64 and overcast in Cedar Rapids and Dubuque. 65, partly cloudy in Davenport. 66 overcast in Iowa City. Light rain, 57 degrees in Waterloo. My name's Doug Wagner. I've got the morning show pen of the day in my hand. Getting ready to write down six more things you may need to know in order to get your day started. This pen courtesy of Caption Call. Go to captioncall.com. Got this from Dr. Molly Parker, Parker Audiology in the Quad Cities. Item number one for you today. Short-term career and technical education programs are now eligible for Pell Grants. Tammy Trujillo with details.
9: Education Secretary Linda McMahon says it's thanks to a new rule in the Workforce Pell Grant program.
10: So this is a new program from 8 to 15 weeks. You can go in and get certifications and go ahead and get into the workforce and get a job.
9: States will determine which high-demand fields will qualify for funding. Students can apply beginning July the 1st. I'm Tammy Trujillo.
0: Thanks, Tammy. Item number two for you this morning. Southwest Airlines no longer welcomes human-like robots on board its flights. Michael Kastner with more.
11: Earlier this month, an employee of a Dallas-based company called the Robot Studio flew Southwest from Dallas Love Field to Las Vegas, along with a robot companion named Stewie. The company had bought a plane ticket for Stewie and had made sure its battery was FAA compliant. The very next day, Southwest banned human-like or animal-like robots from its flights, either as passengers or as checked baggage.
12: I'm Michael Kastner.
0: Item number three. Two people were injured in a two-vehicle crash yesterday afternoon on Highway 100 in Marion, according to the Linn County Sheriff's Office. Deputies, area ambulance, and Marion fire crews responded around 3 p.m. to the intersection of Highway 100 and Banner Drive for a crash involving injuries. Investigators said an eastbound 2015 Dodge Journey swerved to avoid another vehicle, crossed the median, and collided with a westbound 2017 Nissan Altima that was attempting to turn onto Banner Drive. Both drivers were taken to Mercy Hospital with injuries believed to be non-life-threatening. The driver of the Dodge Journey was cited for traffic-related offenses, according to authorities. Item number four for you today. The cold front responsible for bringing multiple rounds of showers and thunderstorms is moving through this morning, providing one final round of light rain. This activity will come to an end by mid-morning, with mostly cloudy skies expected for the remainder of the day. Temps won't move much, sticking to the 60s. Mainly clear skies, cooler temperatures arrive overnight with lows falling into the low and mid-40s. A much brighter Wednesday is expected with mostly sunny skies and temperatures in the mid to upper 60s. More clouds will return by Thursday and Friday as another storm system approaches the region. Thursday will be dry with upper 60s. Friday will be showery with temperatures in the mid-60s. The upcoming Memorial Day weekend continues to trend dry and beautiful. While we will see clouds on Saturday, more sunshine arrives for Sunday into Monday as temperatures climb into the 80s. Item number five for you this morning. Storm damage was reported at Hawkeye City Park and Campground in Fayette County following severe weather that moved through the area overnight Sunday into Monday. Officials said two campers were rolled several times during the storm before coming to rest on their sides. The campers were unoccupied at the time. No injuries were reported. The storm also damaged several city-owned trees and two sections of a city-owned fence at the park and campground. Residents are encouraged to report major storm damage to the Fayette County Emergency Management Agency. And item number six for you today, the Arizona sheriff leading the investigation into Nancy Guthrie's disappearance is sharing updates on communication with the Guthrie family. Wendy Swanson with more.
12: Pima County Sheriff Chris Nanos tells People magazine that he personally isn't in contact with the family, but investigators can contact the Guthries at any time. He added, quote, it works both ways. Today's show co-host Savannah Guthrie, the most famous of Nancy's three children, returned to her anchor job in April after taking time off following her mom's apparent abduction in February. Nancy also has two other children, Annie and Cameron. In Arizona, I'm Wendy Swanson.
0: Thanks, Wendy. Hey, if you see Dr. Molly Parker today, tell her Doug Wagner says hi, would you please? 6:51 on the morning show. Sean Hannity's next.
13: Waking up on the right side. 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
14: At the start of the bilats, right after that ceremony welcoming the president, I know that in that room next door or nearby were all of these top CEOs. For example, the head of NVIDIA, Mr. Wang, Elon Musk was there, and Tim Cook was there. All of the heads of pretty much every big Fortune 500 company in America. And the president said, well, like, we've got some of the best and brightest Americans here. Why don't we invite them in? And that was not part of the agenda. That is the unpredictability that is Donald Trump. And I think President Xi was surprised by that. And they all came in and they all had a chance to speak, which I found extraordinarily impressive.
13: From coast to coast, from sea to shining sea, it's the Sean Hannity Show.
14: Hey, you've been hearing me talk all about the Sig Sauer P365, the number one selling concealed carry pistol in America, the one I carry every single day. 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You want something for self-defense? 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
24: Just before midnight on Saturday, February 19th, 2005, Danielle Imbo and her friend Richard Patron left a crowded Philadelphia bar. 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
24: 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The FBI called it murder for hire.
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28: 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One of them was the target. The other one was wrong place, wrong time.
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24: 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In this series, I dig into my own investigation to find answers for the families and get justice for Richard and Danielle.
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0: Hey, Hey there, friend. Good morning. 6:58 now in the morning show. Doug Wagner with you. And let's see. Tuesday, May 19th is the date, and we're setting up for another good day. Going to be cloudy pretty much all of the day, but it's going to be cooler and it's going to be dry once these showers move out. I'm fine with that. Just get some things done and some stuff done. It's my oldest kid's birthday. Hopefully get to see him today. Be nice. See Josh say happy birthday to him today, would you please? Wonder if he likes Devil's Food Cake, because it is Devil's Food Cake Day. Yeah, got the gardening to do, and the one thing that I found out that, you know, you get the compost, and then you sort of cut the compost with either topsoil or raised garden bed dirt, so you cut that together, and then also putting in the dry fertilizer and stuff like that. Yeah, make sure you don't, when it's really windy, don't do it there, and don't just toss it in, because then it'll just puff up into your face. Sort of like pour it in and then mix it in. It's a nice way to do that. Get some good trowels and remember to clean your equipment when you're done with all your gardening stuff, okay? 7 a.m. in the morning show, Fox News next.
1: News. I'm Gianna Gelosi. Two teenage gunmen opened fire outside the Islamic Center of San Diego Monday afternoon, killing three people before taking their own lives a few blocks away. Before the shots rang out, police scrambled to find the teens after one of their mothers reported her son was suicidal and her guns were missing.
2: She believed her son was suicidal, and she began to share information that several of her weapons were missing.
1: That's Police Chief Scott Wall. The attack is being investigated as a hate crime. President Trump says he's pausing a major attack on Iran, posting on Truth Social.
8: We will not be doing the scheduled attack of Iran tomorrow, but have further instructed them to be prepared to go forward with a full large-scale assault of Iran on a moment's notice in the event that an acceptable deal is not reached.
1: It's Fox's Trey Yingst. 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
9: There will be some clouds and sprinkles possible this morning. Temperatures are going to be holding steady or even falling some through the afternoon. It will be breezy with clouds gradually clearing as we head into this afternoon.
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10: I'm Craig Michaels, WMT Radio News. You won't get fries with it, but Johnson County residents can vote at a drive-through polling place. The auditor's office has set up a drive-through poll at the HHS building parking ramp on Dubuque Street in Iowa City. Voters can simply drive up, present ID, and vote in their vehicle. Hours can be found on the Johnson County Auditor's Office website. A major local infrastructure project has won a statewide award. Marion's Central Plaza is being honored with a Main Street Iowa Signature Project Award from the Iowa Economic Development Authority. The Central Plaza project in Uptown Marion features an ice skating loop, live performance area, interactive water features, and public art. The nearly $8.5 million project was recognized for its measurable impact on downtown vitality. I'm Craig Michaels with Doug Wagner in news every 15 minutes in the morning on WMT.
0: 7:02, thank you very much, Craig. Taking a look at the radar right now, we see that the rain has moved mostly off of the Iowa East Coast into Illinois and into Missouri. Just some scattered showers surrounding and hanging out there right now. 64 and overcast in Cedar Rapids. 66 clear is what they're reporting in Davenport. Overcast 66 in Iowa City. 64 with haze, visibility at 6 miles into view. 55 in Waterloo with fog, visibility at 2 miles on your morning show. As we take a first look at sports, Caitlin Clark and the Fever continue their four-game homestand tomorrow. Indiana hosting Megan Gustafson and the Portland Fire for the first time in franchise history at Gainbridge Fieldhouse. The Fever are 2-2 to start the season. Iowa baseball finished the seed in eighth place in the Big Ten and is the eighth seed. They face 9-seed Illinois today at 12:30 pregame. 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The tournament is double elimination for seeds 5-12. They begin the single elimination if they make it through on the 22nd. It's played at Charles Schwab Field in Omaha, home of the College World Series. 2026 Cyclone Tailgate Tour kicked off yesterday in Des Moines and Davenport. picks up again today with athletic director Jamie Pollard, head football coach Jimmy Rogers, men's coach TJ Otzelberger, women's basketball coach Bill Fennelly, volleyball, the wrestling coaches and executives. They'll be at the Dubuque Grand Grand River Center at noon today. Tonight, 5:30 to 7:30 at the Doubletree in downtown Cedar Rapids. Tomorrow at noon, Waterloo Single Speed Brewing, then up to Clear Lake for the Surf Ballroom at 5:30. The 21st and 22nd, they'll be in at Fort Dodge, Okoboji, Sioux City, and Council Bluffs. Iowa State Cyclones are losing who was expected to be a major contributor to the running game for 2026. Running back Salahuddin Allah, who transferred from Oregon State, will miss the season after tearing his Achilles tendon, according to coach Jimmy Rogers. Iowa State's expected to seek another running back in the transfer portal. Cameron Petaway, a transfer from Bowling Green, currently the most experienced running back on roster. San Antonio takes two overtimes to take down Oklahoma City, 122 to 115. They lead the best of seven West final, 1-0. Eastern finals, the Knicks and the Cavaliers from Madison Square Garden tonight. The Canadiens beat the Sabres 3-2 to win their best of seven second round East series. They will face Carolina Hurricanes in the ECF beginning Thursday. Tomorrow,
3: Hey, it's Blazer. Memorial Day is this weekend, the real start to summer. 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
12: That first summer trip sets the tone for the entire season. 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That's why I came to Macy's. I found everything I needed all in one place.

0: follow that because, again, Brian Thompson was an Iowa native.
1: Right. And again, this is in the state case. Right. This is in the state case. A judge similarly ruled that the backpack evidence will be allowed at the federal trial. So, yeah, remember, there are the two different trials going on.
0: Gotcha. All right. Also, you have, I don't know, movement, non-movement with regard to President Donald Trump and Iran. You even have people who are conservative, people like me. I'm not a hawk, but man, I just want to get this over with. But he just is like, nope, not going to do it today.
1: Well, right. There was talk. Yeah, President Trump said there were plans to launch new rounds of attacks into Iran today, but said he had been contacted by several leaders of countries across the Middle East, so he decided that he would postpone any U.S. military strikes with Israel until after maybe some developments happen on the peace front. So we'll see how that goes. But the president did say he's ready to resume military strikes at a moment's notice.
0: It's very interesting. Again, you've got people who are more conservative, the National Review Republicans, so to say, who are out there sort of like me, who's like, you know what, just get this over with and just don't let it drag out because the price of gas continues to go up. Around here, we're down a little bit from what the max was the other day, popped up to $4.50, but diesel for the farmers we talked about yesterday, still right. $5 plus a gallon, Rory.
1: Yeah, and that really, again, seeps, that really generates inflation because diesel is in everything in that transportation cost. Look, and President Trump knows that. That's why he's always said to tackle energy costs, you drill, drill, drill, because if you can bring down prices on fuel like diesel, that really goes a long way in bringing down prices overall.
0: Yeah, well, drill, drill, drill is fine. How about refine, refine, refine? I think that it's a lot of, it's very important to get that. Maybe that's what we need to be looking at for this next one.
1: And ship, ship, ship. I said that with a P at the end. Ship,
0: yeah.
1: Ship, ship is the other issue.
0: Oh, I got my finger on the big red button over here.
1: Or maybe I didn't say it with that because that's how we're all feeling.
0: I know. It depends on how you're feeling about it. Rory O'Neill, I'm going to go take a mortgage out and fill my tank up. I will talk to you tomorrow, okay?
1: Thanks, Doug.
0: Take care. Tuesday, May 19th. Andrew Stutzke, WQAD in the Storm Track 8 Weather Impact Center coming up. We've got some really nice weather on the way for your holiday weekend. Deets!
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1: Now on your morning show clock, your morning show calendar reads Tuesday, May 19th of 2026. Happy birthday to my oldest son, Josh. If you see him today, make sure you say happy birthday to him. For me, I'll hopefully get to see him later. But yeah, if you're running into him, say hi and happy birthday to him. Morning show thermometer, 64 degrees, Cedar Rapids and Dubuque. Little haze in Dubuque right now. 66 in Davenport and Iowa City. 55 degrees with fog in Waterloo right now. Visibility at 2 miles, they say. Pretty much overcast skies throughout the area as the rain moves over into Illinois and moves out of the area. Andrew Stutzke, WQAD, and the Storm Track 8 Weather Impact Center will join me here in a little bit. We'll get into the latest as far as your weather as we look into the Memorial Day weekend. Also, we've got your first look at sports as we head into the weekend where the Coca-Cola 600 and the Indy 500 get run. Looking forward to both of them. Item number one, though, in this list of things you may need to know in order to get your day started. Let me go back here real quick and play the right theme. There we go. That's what I'm talking about there. The pen of the day theme. Heard that clicking. The pen of the day from Cedar Rapids Paint Associates, 319-294-0094. Item number one, Johnson County voters looking for a quicker way to cast a ballot during early voting can do it without ever leaving their cars. At the Johnson County Administration Building, elected election officials offering drive-through voting during early voting. Voters can pull up under a covered ramp, check in with election workers, fill out their ballot from the driver's seat, drop it off without stepping outside. Johnson County Auditor Julie Persons said the option is designed to make voting more convenient for people with mobility issues, parents with young children, and anyone who wants a faster early voting experience. Johnson County first introduced drive-through voting a few years ago. Officials say it's continued to grow in popularity. Some voters called the auditor's office this year to ask when the drive-through lanes would reopen. Other Iowa counties have also contacted Johnson County to learn how to add similar setups during future building remodels. Person said the infrastructure requires planning, including electrical work to support the equipment used at the drive-through site. While most voters still cast ballots at their precinct on Election Day, election officials said drive-through voting has become one of the county's most popular early voting options. Officials say the goal is to make voting as easy and convenient as possible, with voters also able to vote by mail or at the polls on Election Day. Item number two for you this morning. Southwest Airlines no longer welcomes human-like robots on board its flights.
2: Earlier this month, an employee of a Dallas-based company called the Robot Studio flew Southwest from Dallas Love Field to Las Vegas, along with a robot companion named Stewie. The company had bought a plane ticket for Stewie and had made sure its battery was FAA compliant. The very next day, Southwest banned human-like or animal-like robots from its flights, either as passengers or as checked baggage.
3: I'm Michael Kastner.
1: That was good. Okay. Sports for you ahead of Andrew Stutzke and WQAD's First Alert Impact. Let's get the forecast coming up in a second. Sorry, Indiana Fever. Caitlin Clark continue their four-game homestand tomorrow, hosting Megan Gustafson and the Portland Fire for the first time in franchise history. Gainbridge Fieldhouse Fever are 2-2 to start the season. Iowa baseball is the 8th seed. They face 9th seed Illinois today with a 12:30 pregame in the Big Ten tournament on Sports Radio 95.7. Tournament is double elimination for seeds 5 through 12 until the 22nd, when it becomes single elimination, played at Charles Schwab Field in Omaha, home of the College World Series. 2026 Cyclone Tailgate Tour continues after starting in Des Moines and Davenport yesterday. Jamie Pollard, athletic director, Jimmy Rogers, Fed football coach, men's and women's basketball coach, TJ Otzelberger, Bill Fennelly, volleyball and wrestling coaches and executives will be in Dubuque today at noon at the Grand River Center, tonight at 5:30 at the Doubletree in downtown Cedar Rapids, tomorrow at noon at Waterloo's Single Speed Brewing, then up to North Central Iowa in the Surf Ballroom in Clear Lake at 5:30. 21st and 22nd, they take off for Northwest and Western Iowa. Running back Saladin Allah, who transferred from Oregon State to Iowa State, will miss the season after tearing his Achilles tendon. The Cyclones expected to seek another running back in the transfer portal. Now, Andrew Stutzke, WQAD, and the Storm Track 8 Weather Impact Center. I get out of sequence there, and I just completely screw up all this stuff because I don't have it written down in front of me. It's just something inside my head. kind of like your forecast, you can't screw this one up because we're going to have some overcast conditions. The rain moves out. Nice, easy does it as we get an easy, gentle warm up into the Memorial Day weekend. Andrew, good morning.
3: Hey, good morning. You are right about that. We finally get an easy weather pattern for a few days here, saying goodbye to the storms, goodbye to the heat, and also eventually the humidity, too. It is still quite muggy outside this morning as we await the approaching cold front, which is sitting just to your west. So that's moving through this morning. That gives it no opportunity to fire new storms here this afternoon. That will be much, much further to the east. So once it blows on by, you will notice some lower humidity this afternoon. And I think even later, I'm timing right now, school pickup time, we'll poke into some sunshine as temperatures just hold steady in the 60s today.
1: So interesting because you got Northwest Iowa up into the Dakotas and Minnesota with frost and freeze advisories and warnings and stuff like that. We're going to get down maybe to the low to mid 40s. So your tomato and plants and stuff like that will still be good.
3: Yeah, exactly. No worries about frost or freeze here. We'll maintain those 40s. For the next several nights into the early morning hours, I'd expect tomorrow to be brighter too, by the way. Beautiful. You've got upper 60s, a nice breeze out of the northeast with mostly sunny skies. We're going to see more clouds on Thursday, but still maintain those 60s. And on Friday, the 60s continue there too, but we have to dodge a couple of showers before we can step into a beautiful weekend.
1: And let's talk about that weekend because I've got Sunday and Monday off. Saturdays will warm up, but you've got the thing is that you got Sunday and Monday, there's going to be Chamber of Commerce weather.
3: Oh, it is. And Mother Nature got the memo that, hey, pool season is upon us, and so is boating season. Saturday, you got a lot of clouds. You'll be in the 70s. Sunday and Monday, both days featuring a good mix of clouds and sunshine, will go low 80s Sunday, mid 80s on Monday.
1: Wow.
3: Perfect to get those pools open.
1: There you go. Let's get those open, moving around. I'm going to get some gardening done in the meantime while it's nice and cool today and less humid, and we'll take care of business. Happy Tuesday to you, Andrew. Let's chat tomorrow, okay?
3: Hey, let's do it. Have a great day.
1: All right, you too. 7:23 on the morning show, overcast conditions throughout the area.
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14: Lisa Sky Hain loved working with people.
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0: Hey there, friend. Good morning. Welcome back to the morning show at 7:28. Doug Wagner with you. Coming up this half hour, we'll be talking about your mental health and how time outdoors can improve the state of your mental health. Also, the test that men missed, the test that men miss, will update you on men's health as we go through. It was going through historyfacts.com, and it was like, of course I had to do this. The 8 things you'd find in every 1960s kitchen. Colorful Pyrex mixing bowls. You know what I'm talking about. They were the nesting ones. They were just beautiful. Thick, durable glass. You could do mixing, serving, baking. And not only that, you could put lids over the top and put them in. And they were everyday objects. They were beautiful enough you could just leave out in the open. All of the appliances in earthy colors, like the avocado and the burnt umber and those kind of things as well. Rotary dial wall phones. Yeah, we had those upstairs, downstairs. Formica countertops. That was well before all of the granite and marble, right? Chrome dinette sets. Yep, we had that. Bold pattern wallpaper, and sometimes it had that fuzzy on it too that you could feel. Fondue sets, another one. Swag lamps as well. Back in the 1960s. Sorry about that. 7:30 in the morning show. Craig Michaels next.
1: Now, today's top stories from Eastern Iowa's News, Traffic, and Severe Weather Station.
2: Local governments will have to do some belt tightening under a new Iowa law designed to rein in the cost of property taxes.
3: By capping revenue growth at 2% with clear guidelines and expectations, this bill brings certainty and discipline to a process that needed both.
2: Iowa Governor Kim Reynolds, the property tax reform law also quadruples the homestead tax exemption to $20,000 and lowers school levies. The new law is projected to save property owners $4.2 billion over the next 6 years. A consultant says using AI to free up staff for higher level work rather than replace them is the key to success.
4: Tedious tasks in your workflows that people don't like to do, we can take you out of those and we can actually free you up to work on more valuable work.
2: Brandon Carlson, an Iowa tech and AI business consultant, is one of the keynote speakers at the Central Iowa Business Conference Thursday in Urbandale. I'm Craig Michaels.
0: Thanks, Craig. 7:31. Let's check in with Rebecca Kopelman, the chief meteorologist at the Weather First Forecast Center, for the latest.
5: There will be some clouds and sprinkles possible this morning. Temperatures are going to be holding steady or even falling some through the afternoon. It will be breezy with clouds gradually clearing as we head into this afternoon.
0: Yep, right now the radar is showing some rain in the far northeast tri-state, as well as between Clinton and the Quad Cities, and then some in the southeast tri-state. Most everything has moved off to the east and is starting to dissipate as well. Overcast conditions pretty much everywhere. 64 in overcast Cedar Rapids and Dubuque. 66 in both Iowa City and Davenport. 55 degrees in Waterloo. Visibility at 4 miles there because of fog. Take a first look at what's going on sports-wise. Caitlin Clark and the Fever continue their 4-game homestand tomorrow. Indiana hosts Megan Gustafson and the Portland Fire for the first time in franchise history at Gainbridge Fieldhouse. The Fever were 2-2 to start the season. Iowa baseball, the 8th seed in the Big Ten tournament, faces 9th seed Illinois with a 12:30 pregame. 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The tournament is double elimination for seeds 5 through 12 until the 22nd when it's single elimination. It's played at Charles Schwab Field in Omaha, home of the College World Series. The 2016 Cyclone Tailgate Tour got underway yesterday with visits in Des Moines and Davenport. Athletic Director Jamie Pollard had football coach Jimmy Rogers, men's and women's basketball coaches T.J. Otzelberger and Bill Finley, as well as volleyball and wrestling coaches and executives, will be today at the Dubuque Grand River Center from noon to 1. Tonight from 5:30 to 7:30 at the Doubletree in Cedar Rapids downtown. Tomorrow at noon, Waterloo Single Speed Brewing, then up to Clear Lake for the Surf Ballroom tomorrow night, 5:30 to 7:30. The 21st and 22nd, they take off for Northwest Iowa and Western Iowa. Iowa State Cyclones losing who is expected to be a major contributor to the running game for 2026. Running back Salahuddin Ala, who transferred from Oregon State, will miss the season after tearing his Achilles tendon. Iowa State's expected to seek another running back in the transfer portal. Cameron Petaway, a transfer from Bowling Green, currently the most experienced running back in the roster. The Spurs are ahead in the Western Conference Finals after earning an incredible road victory. The team outlasted the Thunder 122-115 in double overtime of Game 1 from Oklahoma City. Victor Wembanyama dominated with 41 points as OKC will try to even the best of seven series at one game apiece tomorrow. Meanwhile, the Eastern Conference Finals get underway tonight. Jalen Brunson and the Knicks square off against Donovan Mitchell's Cavaliers from MSG. The Final Four of the Stanley Cup playoffs has been set. The Montreal Canadiens beat the Buffalo Sabres 3-2 in overtime of Game 7 of their second-round series. The Habs will face off with the Carolina Hurricanes in the Eastern Conference Finals beginning Thursday. Out west, the Colorado Avalanche host the Vegas Golden Knights in Game 1 of their Conference Finals series tomorrow. A three-car crash impacting three Indianapolis 500 drivers. Pato O'Ward, Alexander Rossi, and Romain Grosjean were all involved in the crash during practice yesterday afternoon. Rossi was taken to the hospital for evaluation. Rossi and O'Ward both set to start in the top six positions of the Indy 500 Sunday, with Grosjean in row eight. Next practice session is Carb Day Friday. Cedar Rapids Colonels on the road for a six-pack beginning tonight at Peoria, Quad Cities River Bandits in Modern Woodman Park, to take on the Beloit Skycarp for the week. Iowa Cubs host Memphis. Bo Sox of the Royals 3-1. Twins doubled up the Astros 6-3. Mariners of the White Sox 6-1. Brewers triple up the Cubs at 9-3.
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14: Lisa Sky Hain loved working with people.
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14: Lisa's new boss was a 6'5" entrepreneur from Israel named Adam Newman, and he had a brand new startup called WeWork.
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0: $7.39, best bumper music in the morning show business. Doug Wagner with you on a Tuesday, May 19th. Right now, we do have overcast skies. It's 64 in Cedar Rapids and Dubuque, 66 in Iowa City and Davenport. Iowa City and Davenport. 55, a little fog, visibility at 4 miles in Waterloo here on the morning show. Joined on the Corridor Energy Cooperative Newsmaker line by Jessica Doyle. She's travel innovation and trends expert for Travel and Leisure, of one of the magazines I subscribe to because I like traveling and I like taking a look at what people are doing around the country and everything. One of the things that people have tended to do, and my friend Rebecca Copeland, who's meteorologist over here for us, her and her husband, they spent a lot of time outdoors. Laura and I are starting to spend a lot more time outdoors, finding some mental health benefits to that. And you did a survey that are talking about how Americans are trying to manage stress and do this. Good morning, Jessica Doyle.
24: Good morning, Doug. Thanks so much for having me this morning.
0: Tell me a little bit more about this survey and what it reveals about Americans.
24: Well, you know, it really tells us that you really don't need another app or another wellness subscription to manage your stress. And we are stressed out. We're burned out. We have screen fatigue. We have that constant notification, right? But nature is really becoming one of the fastest and most effective ways people can mentally reset. In this survey, we found 79% of people say a short outdoor trip is as effective or more effective than their usual wellness routine. And 73% of people felt noticeably more relaxed and recharged within just 1 hour of going outside. It really is that simple, Doug.
0: Jessica, we talk about, hey, touch grass. I mean, literally, grounding yourself, touching grass, being outdoors. Why does it seem to have such a fast impact on how people feel?
24: That's right. I mean, I love that phrase, touch grass. That's really what we're talking about. It's about the senses, right? You go outside and you combine several stress-reducing elements at once. You have movement. You've got fresh air, scenery, sometimes social connection if you're hiking with friends or family. This is a really nice break from your routine. And that explains why one in four people say a weekend hiking trip would do more for their stress than an entire month of their normal wellness routine. We found that stepping away from the constant pressure of being on creates almost an immediate emotional reset. Sometimes it's as easy as putting away your phone and, say, watching the sunset over Red Rocks and maybe Moab. Sounds nice, right?
0: Yeah, it does. We got about 90 seconds left. People know the benefits. What's stopping them from actually doing these things more often?
24: You know, we're so trained to be on our phones all the time. One in three people say that they check their phone immediately when they get out in nature, which shows how difficult it is to really disconnect. And that's why we're seeing such a growing interest in outdoor adventure travel experiences, like, say, Eddie Bauer Adventure Club, where the environment itself becomes part of that reset.
0: So this is something, the Eddie Bauer Adventure Club, where people can maybe find a way to plan a short outdoor getaway that fits into their schedule, you're saying?
24: 100%, because these clubs are designed around that mindset of going outside, enjoying nature. They're deer-friendly accommodations. They've got curated outdoor experiences, and many have access to destinations like Moab. So planning the adventure feels a little less overwhelming because, you know, that planning phase can be super stressful in and of itself.
0: Nice. All right, Jessica Doyle, where do my listeners go to find more information so that they can touch grass and more?
24: We make it really easy. EddieBauerAdventureClub.com. That simple.
0: I got to tell you, one of the things that I love doing is I'm an early riser because of the morning show, and I like to make sure that I'm either taking in a sunrise or a sunset when we go to vacation somewhere that's kind of fun, like Baja, California, Hawaii. Heck, even if we're out in the middle of the cold in the middle of somewhere, just getting up with that sunrise and having a cup of coffee and sucking in a little nice cold air. Jessica Doyle, thanks for doing what you do at Travel and Leisure. We'll put the Eddie Bauer website up there, the Adventure Travel website up there, so people can click through. Men's Health and the test that...
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0: .746 on the morning show clock. It's Tuesday, May 19th of 2026 on the morning show calendar. Morning show thermometer reading 64 in Cedar Rapids and Dubuque, 66 in Iowa City and Davenport, 55 with some fog in Waterloo. Overcast skies as the rain moves off to the east of us here at this point. All right, coming up in June, it's Men's Health Month. We're taking a look ahead. It's a time when millions of men are reminded to schedule annual physicals and routine screenings. For many, that includes a PSA blood test. That's a familiar biomarker used for decades to help detect and monitor prostate cancer. I've got three brothers. Two of them have had prostate cancer. About 1 in 8 men will be diagnosed in their lifetime with prostate cancer. But there is another important biomarker that far fewer men know about. It's called PSMA. Joining me today on the Corridor Energy Cooperative Newsmaker line, Dr. Philip Koo of the Prostate Cancer Foundation and Bill, who is living with prostate cancer. We welcome both of you to the morning show. Dr. Koo, I'm going to start with you. Tell me what PSA means and what PSMA means and what the difference is between the two of them.
2: Thank you very much, Doug. Good morning, Iowa. It's great to be here. PSA stands for prostate-specific antigen. It's a simple blood test that's used to detect prostate cancer. And as you mentioned, it affects 1 in 8 men, which is a really, really high number. But we're really here today because of people like Bill, on behalf of Novartis, to talk about PSMA. It's a scan that's meant for men who are diagnosed with prostate cancer or might have an elevated or rising PSA level. So that difference in that one letter means the world, but they're very interlinked.
0: So the M is, I mean, this is something that you're scanning then at that point. It's not the blood test. This is interesting. It's not invasive. Can you explain a little bit of it to my listeners so they have a better flavor?
2: Absolutely. So if your doctor deems it appropriate for you to get a PSMA scan, you'll go to the facility where they have the test. You'll get injected with a radio tracer, a very small amount, very benign.
0: Yeah.
2: Then you'll go into a room and just relax. You sort of sit back, relax, maybe you listen to music, whatever you want to do. And then after a certain while, perhaps an hour, you'll go into a room, lay on a scanner, and they'll scan you anywhere from maybe 15 to 20 minutes. So all being said, you'll be in and out in perhaps an hour or an hour and a half.
0: Okay. So, Bill, let me talk to you. Good morning. First of all, Bill, thanks for joining us. And I'm sorry and congratulations for fighting cancer like two of my brothers have done and I mean, successfully at this point. Tell me about your cancer diagnosis and what PSMA meant for you.
3: Sure thing, Doug. It's I've always been a take charge kind of guy, and 18 years ago when I was first diagnosed with late stage prostate cancer, mm-hmm. I decided it was really important to take charge and do some homework. So what I did was I did a lot of homework about and I came across this PSMA, and I took it to my doctor and sat across from him and said, "Tell me how this might help me on my journey here." And the doc agreed and said, "You're right for it." So some time ago, we put a plan of attack together. And while Dr. Koo indicated that the scan could go for an hour, hour and a half or so, I would be in a scan and visualize myself on my favorite golf course, you know, for 18 holes, playing each hole. And I shot pretty good golf that day. So
0: that's
3: it was,
0: awesome.
3: For me, PSMA was a great add to the tools and information that helped me in my battle.
0: That's really awesome, and I know a lot of it does come down to, you know, how you envision in the mental state. So it's good to be more informed. Dr. Koo is better than being less informed. What do you do with that additional knowledge in order to treat prostate cancer at that point?
2: You know, one of the biggest forks in the road with prostate cancer is to figure out whether it's just in the prostate or if it's spread to other parts of the body. And depending on where, what parts of the body it might have spread to, how much, the timing, a lot of different factors, it's really going to change what types of treatments are available for the patients. And then what happens is, in today's day and age, it's a real discussion with patients. And patients need to come into that office prepared to have a bi-directional discussion where they're informed, they're asking the right questions, they're also holding their care teams accountable to make sure they're up to date as well. So what we like to do is we like to be able to provide all of our patients with as much information as possible,
0: yeah.
2: And it's important to find credible resources. So we encourage patients, at least for the PSMA scanning part of it, to go to getyourscan.com. So it's a very simple website. You go there, you'll learn about PSMA scanning, and then when you do go to the office, you'll have a much more productive conversation with your doctors.
0: Okay, I'm typing that in right now to make sure I have the getyourscan.com. Bill, tell me what this has meant for you, because you're the one that's being treated for prostate cancer. Having this additional information, and it sounds like you're some, you know, again, you take charge, you're very empowered with your personal medical history. What has this meant for you, your treatment, your family, your friends, and the way that you reflect on this?
3: It's made all the difference in the world, Doug, from the standpoint that my family is very involved. Communication is at a very high level, and information at the end of the day is power. And so you just need to keep asking. If you're not getting the answers you want, you need to keep asking until you have the answers you need.
0: That's critical stuff right there. Dr. Philip Koo joining me along with Bill. He's a prostate cancer patient right now. Thank you both for taking the time to talk to me here on the morning show, and my listeners especially. In the show notes, getyourscan.com is the website that you're going to want to know about. Make sure that you check that. When you listen to this again on the podcast, you'll go through the show notes. Click on that.
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1: 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A polygamist from Utah and an L.A. 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
31: Not so long ago, people were spending a lot of money on buying CDs and physical media. We got this new thing. That was Napster. There were 27 billion transfers per month, song transfers.
30: Everything was completely upended, and Apple came along in 2003 and brought massive stability to this huge sea change. 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
31: 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Spotify comes along. They changed the game. Pandora was still trying to be kind of like radio in a way. Spotify was like, no, we're really going to be on-demand. But these royalties, Tidal pays the most at 1.3 cents. Apple's 0.7, YouTube Music 0.7. Spotify pays 0.4 cents per stream, same as Amazon, and then Pandora's down to 0.1. 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
0: $7.58 on the morning show coming up to your 8 o'clock news block on, you'll have Glenn Beck on News Talk 1420 WOC. Over here in News Radio 600 WMT, Weather and Giggles with Beck and Doug. And 8:17 or so, we'll talk about improving classroom outcomes for you here on the morning show. Rain trying to move out of the far northeast tri-state area as well as the far southeast tri-state area. Most all of it is over into Illinois now, and it's starting to dissipate as it moves to the east, leaving behind skies that are mostly overcast. We've got no watches, no warnings for the area. The most recent observations for you, I'm going to write them down right here. 64 and overcast in Cedar Rapids. It's been pretty steady at that point. 66, mostly cloudy in Davenport and in Iowa City. Steady there as well. 55 in visibility at 5 miles in Waterloo and Dubuque, checks in 64 and overcast. So clouds hanging around and just making things kind of, you know what, I'm fine with it because we've got some settled weather for the next couple of days. I'm happy with this. Pretty good with that. As we move toward the Memorial Day weekend, we're going to get, I guess, a little more unsettled weather. It's going to warm up. But boy, Memorial Day Sunday and Monday just look absolutely glorious. On the morning show tomorrow, dangerous days for teen drivers coming up right now. Keep a special eye on them, will you please? Fox News next in the morning show.
8: News. I'm CJ Papagolf. Allies of the U.S. asking President Trump to hold off on more strikes in Iran for now.
13: President Trump says serious negotiations are now taking place. In fact, Qatar's foreign ministry spokesperson just said that communication is ongoing between leaders in the region and with, quote, conflict parties to prevent a return to escalation.
8: Fox's Jeff Paul in Dubai. The investigation ongoing in San Diego. Authorities have not released a possible motive for two teenagers who shot three people dead on mosque. San Diego Police Chief Scott Wall calls one of the victims a hero.
14: We do believe the security guard was able to help at least minimize the situation.
8: The teens later took their own lives. 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
15: There will be some clouds and sprinkles possible this morning. Temperatures are going to be holding steady or even falling some through the afternoon. It will be breezy with clouds gradually clearing as we head into this afternoon.
0: We'll check your radar, satellite, current conditions, as well as the National Weather Service's weather story coming up after local, state, and regional news next.
17: Iowa homeowners are expected to save over $4 billion over the next 6 years under a property tax reform bill signed into law by Governor Kim Reynolds. The law caps local property tax increases at 2% and also caps tax increment financing districts while lowering school levies. But it increases property taxes on apartments and other multi-residential units. A Harrison County, Iowa man is charged with murder after the remains of a man reported missing 3 years ago were found north of Council Bluffs. Police say remains found last month near an I-29 rest stop near Missouri Valley are those of Jesse George. 52-year-old Joe Langdon has been charged with first-degree murder after investigators say he arranged for the body of George to be transported to the rest stop, where he buried him in the woods a short distance away. An autopsy shows George had been fatally shot. I'm Craig Michaels.
0: Thank you very much, Craig. 8:02 on the morning show. Let's check out what's going on as far as your weather. We still have rain and showers in the far northeast and far southeast tri-state areas. Most everything's moved off into Missouri and Illinois at this point, in Wisconsin, and it's dissipating, but it's leaving behind significant amount of clouds that are out there right now. No watches, no warnings for the entire listening area. And what's nice is that we've got a very simple weather lookout here right now. I mean, this is great. National Weather Service's weather story. A much cooler and drier air mass will work into the region today behind a cold front. Spotty light rain or occasional sprinkles are possible through mid to late morning before diminishing. Otherwise, expect breezy northwest winds throughout the day, gusting to around 30 miles an hour at times. So northwest to southeast, look at highs in the lower 60s to lower 70s with cloudy skies. It'll be drying out throughout the day. Again, northwest winds at 15 to 30. Tonight, lows in the 40s overnight. For your Wednesday, partly sunny to partly cloudy, pleasant weather, lows in the mid-60s. Excuse me, highs in the lows to mid-60s, lows in the 40s. Again, pleasant weather with northeast winds at 5 to 15. For your Thursday, maybe a chance of showers late in the day into Thursday night. It's 20 to 60% chance. Northwest to southeast, your highs are going to be lower 60s to near 70 with mostly cloudy skies and an east wind at 10 to 20 miles per hour. So things are looking dry for through Thursday. And then, boy, I'm looking for that long-term forecast into Sunday and Monday. It looks absolutely beautiful. Let's get the latest from around the state of Iowa, your weather roundup. Pretty much cloudy skies everywhere. 48 degrees in Carroll right now. It's 45 degrees in Cherokee and Maurice. 46 degrees in Denison. Lamar's, the ice cream capital of the United States, cloudy in 45. And the Iowa Great Lakes town of Spencer, cloudy in 44 degrees. Southwest Iowa, Atlanta, cloudy in 50. Same for Clarinda and Creston. Clouds in 48 in Audubon. 45 cloudy in Council Bluffs. Harlan, cloudy in 46. 52 in clouds in Lamoni in south central Iowa. In central Iowa, Ames, Ankeny, Cheriton, Des Moines, all cloudy in 52. It's cloudy in 50 in Boone. Drizzle 53 in Grinnell. 53 clouds in Marshalltown. Pella drizzle in 54. In north central Iowa, Algona with cloudy skies, 46 degrees. Same for Forest City and Hampton. 48 in clouds in Clarion and Mason City. 44 in Estherville with cloudy skies, it's 49 in Fort Dodge with clouds. Iowa Falls cloudy in 51. In northeast Iowa and east central Iowa, Chucktown cloudy and 54 degrees. Clinton partly sunny in 67, 55 and partly sunny in Decorah. It's cloudy 66 in Burlington, Fort Madison in Washington. Cloudy and 57 in Ottumwa. Let's check in with the Big Five around eastern Iowa. Find out what's going on around our hometowns. Dubuque checks in. Dew point of 63. Relative humidity 93%. Barometric pressure 2986. And steady. Southwest wind at 18. It's overcast and 65 degrees in the key city of Dubuque now. Head west on US 20. You get to Waterloo. Dew point of 54. Relative humidity of 93%. Barometric pressure at 2991 and rising. West northwest wind at 13. We've got some haze, visibility at 6 miles and 56 degrees in the heart of the Cedar River Valley. On Iowa's east coast in Davenport, a dew point of 62, relative humidity 84%, barometric pressure 2990 and rising. Southwest wind at 15, gusting to 24, overcast and 67 degrees in Davenport. Head west on I-80, get to Iowa City, the old capital city. Dew point of 63, relative humidity 87%, barometric pressure 2991 and rising. Southwest wind at 13, gusting to 25, overcast and 67 degrees in the old capital city of Iowa City. Head north on I-380, the city of five seasons. Dew point of 63, relative humidity 93%, barometric pressure at 2988 and rising. Southwest wind at 15, gusting to 25. Some fog, visibility at 2.5 miles, 65 degrees in the city of Five Seasons, Cedar Rapids. Once again, 65 in Cedar Rapids, visibility at 2.5 miles, 67 and overcast in both Iowa City and Davenport. Overcast 65 in Dubuque, some haze in Waterloo, and 56 degrees now on your morning show. Hi there, Doug Wagner with you. Glad to have you along. Coming up here in this half hour, we'll talk about improving classroom outcomes, and also Rebecca Kopelman, Chief Meteorologist, CBS2 Iowa's News Now, and the Weather First Forecast Center. She'll join me. We'll be talking a little bit about your weather forecast for this week and the Memorial Day weekend upcoming here on the morning show. Doug Wagner with you. 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

0: steady out, but stay close to 60 degrees for the afternoon, and the humidity will be dropping. So we'll feel more comfortable, just may feel kind of cool as we have the winds picking up too out there, and it's going to be a breezy day. We'll have the winds that could gust as high as 30 miles per hour at times. And then as we head into the night, the winds will back off and the skies will be gradually clearing through the day. Should have some more sunshine this afternoon. We'll have mostly clear skies tonight and temperatures will cool down to around 40 degrees by tomorrow morning. So a little crisp start to the day for tomorrow, and we'll make our way just into the low 60s tomorrow afternoon. We'll have sunshine to start, some clouds starting to build in gradually as we head through the day, and we'll have some more clouds kind of hanging around into Thursday. On Thursday, temperatures will still be in the low to mid 60s. There may be a few spotty showers, and we are going to have then the chance for rain increasing a bit more Thursday night into Friday. Still some uncertainty and iffiness on the coverage to the rain on Friday and how much we could see out of it. There's a kind of a divide on if we see some heavier rain or it's just a couple scattered showers, but temperatures will be improving to around 70 degrees on Friday, and we'll have the chance for some rain. Then Saturday, we'll make our way into some low 70s. We'll have then the temperatures, or Friday will still stay in the 60s, rather. We'll have temperatures around 70 on Saturday, and we may see a few spotty showers here and there, but most of the holiday weekend going to be on the drier and warmer side, with temperatures making their way into the upper 70s on Sunday and then into the low 80s on Monday for Memorial Day. And there are a couple of ceremonies happening over the weekend and into Monday, and then also usually a marker for a lot of the splash pads and the pools opening back up. So while it's not going to feel like pool weather for the next few days, we'll get there heading into this weekend, and we'll see some lower rain chances there. And it does seem like as we head into the end of the month, temperatures are going to be running above normal and back in those upper 70s and 80s.
1: Yay. I like that, because I've got Sunday and Monday off. It's something than usually. So Monday, I won't be here, just as an FYI. Are you going to be here Monday?
0: I'll be here. Yeah.
1: Okay. I'm sorry about that. But I, you know what?
0: Weather doesn't stop. So.
1: Well, I'm just.
0: The radio does.
1: No. Yeah, I know. By the way, I do have to tell you that today you did get referenced in one of my earlier pieces I did this morning. We're talking about time outdoors improving people's mental health.
0: Ah.
1: And I was referencing how you and your husband like to go on vacation and do things outdoors, like go hiking.
0: Yes, we
1: do. Challenge yourself.
0: Often backpacking.
1: Yeah.
0: And such. And yeah.
1: Touch grass and more.
0: Yes.
1: Yeah.
0: Everybody's got to touch grass sometimes. Yeah.
1: Doing more of that here nowadays. Laura's got me into this thing, this grounding thing.
0: Oh. Where,
1: you know what I mean?
0: Uh-huh.
1: You go out and you either stand in there or just lay in the grass.
0: Mm-hmm.
1: And the problem is with laying in the grass is fine until those gnats get all up in your face.
0: Uh-huh.
1: And then there's this really big one that's a 27-pound white furry gnat named George.
0: Yeah.
1: Who come up and just start licking your face and stuff like that. So.
0: Does that make you feel grounded when he's...
1: It makes me feel... Yeah. He got a bath yesterday, so he was happy.
0: At least there's that.
1: Yeah. So then he got the bath, but then what he does is he goes out and he dries off, and then he starts rolling around in the grass.
0: Of course.
1: Yeah. So then you got to pick little grass. Anyway, so today is Devil's Food Cake Day.
0: Oh.
1: Fan?
0: I mean, I'll eat any kind of cake, honestly.
1: Yeah,
0: I don't know that that's the one I'm reaching for normally. Yeah, but like, yeah.
1: I know it's not the one that I would eat either. It's my oldest son's birthday today.
0: Oh, happy birthday!
1: Yeah, Josh turns 36 today.
0: Happy birthday, Josh!
1: Yeah, I recall the day very well. I was a 22-year-old man when that happened.
0: Well, there you go.
1: I had to become a dad very quickly.
0: Yeah, that's young.
1: Yeah, it was. And not long after he was born and put in NICU, the NICU, mm-hmm. next door, I walked with him over there. And then I had to run home to get a bag because it was a long couple of days at the hospital.
0: Yeah.
1: And I, flat tire.
0: Oh, no. Of course. And,
1: but an angel was sent to me, literally a dude, like right there. There said, hey, I got you. What's going on? I said, my kid. He told me, he says, I'll take care of everything. And he did it. And,
0: oh, wow.
1: And I just, wow. It was something else. So I remember that day very well.
0: Aww.
1: I hope that you have a fabulous day. Thanks for this wonderful
0: you
1: weather.
0: Too.
1: Let's you and

0: I chat tomorrow, okay? Okay? I'll just put that on my calendar right now. You and I'll just have a conversation. Hey there, it's 8:17 on the morning show. Hi there, my name is Doug Wagner. Coming up in a matter of seconds, Elizabeth Chu. She's the executive director of CPRL at Columbia University. We're going to be talking with her in just a matter of moments because we want to talk about what's being done to improve classroom outcomes and how your school can harness the momentum. 65 in Cedar Rapids and in Dubuque, 67 in Iowa City and Davenport, 56 Little Hayes in Waterloo. Visibility in Cedar Rapids, 2.5 miles at the airport as well. Dr. Chu, good morning to you. I hope that you're on the line here with me. How are you today?
1: Good morning. I am, and thank you for having me.
0: Glad to have you on the program today. This is something where in Iowa, I know my kids, you know, did really well in high school, and I know that people are concerned because of what happened with COVID and things sort of going down from there, and how to draw everything back up to where we had been in the past. Talk to me about the All Systems Go project and what it aims to achieve.
1: Yeah, well, it aims to address exactly what you said, which is that like you, and like I'm sure a lot of your listeners, we at our research center have been very focused on a lot of the things that have to be fixed or are going wrong with our education systems. And for this project, we decided to take a different approach, which is to look across the country and look for places where things are going right, where there are bright spots districts, where districts are on the rise, students are learning more, educators are teaching happier and well together. And so we wanted to identify a number of places where student outcomes were going up, learning loss recovery was happening, and folks were excited about what was happening in schools. And we were really pleased to identify for this particular project roughly a dozen districts where all of these good things are happening. They're districts from across the country where there are real measurable student learning gains. And we set out to figure out what is it that they're doing that's leading to these improvements.
0: What are the key findings, Dr. Chu, from this report on student achievement in reading and in math specifically?
1: Yeah. Well, the good news, and I think this is good news for districts across the country, is that these bright spots districts are putting in place a very similar playbook, which is good news because it means that other places can also put into place the same playbook so that they can also see these measurable improvements in student learning. The playbook is what we captured in the REACH framework. So we say all these districts were reaching higher for their students. REACH, R-E-A-C-H, captures the 5 steps that these districts took. The first R is resource. So all these districts started their improvement journey by adopting a shared high-quality curriculum that they could put in place across their schools so that it raised the student learning experience for the kids in the classrooms. The E is equipped. So you can't just get the materials. You have to make sure folks are ready to use them. So at the beginning and throughout their implementation, they've made sure they're the right coaching, the right collaborative learning practices to help educators use materials well. A is assess and adjust. So they're paying attention to what each kid is learning so they can adjust instruction. They're paying attention to how schools and the district as a whole is doing so they can adjust their strategy. The C is cohere. They brought together the community, the broader educational community around this approach, and they've made sure that all of the tools that they're using work well together. So your assessments work well with your curriculum. And last is hardwire. You want to make sure that you're designing a system so that the easy thing is the right thing to do. And we have these systems saying, you know, we can't have our teachers expected to be doing superhero work day in and day out. That's exhausting. We have to make sure that we've built the system so that the easy thing is the right thing for the educators to do day in and day out as they work with our students.
0: Okay, I'm looking at the study right now, my darn self, because I'm very curious about this. I want to see where these schools are. And it's interesting because I see Texas, North, South Carolina, Tennessee, New York, New Jersey, Virginia. I mean, I'll be honest, you sit here in the Midwest, and I rarely, if ever, hear about New York or New Jersey schools being something to emulate. Talk to me a little bit about what you were finding in these places that said, okay, this is standing out to me.
1: Yeah. Well, and you're right. The proficiency increases in those places where students are actually, you know, saying that, showing that they can do the skills that are required by these tests. They're really dramatic increases. You mentioned New York City. I'll say one of the districts in New York City, District 7, over the course of 2022 to 2025, they had a 24 percentage point increase in their math proficiency. Mm. That's huge. We're not talking about really small improvements. And you said New Jersey, so I'll mention Passaic, which was the district that we featured there. They saw a 15 percentage point increase over basically the same time span in their early literacy proficiency rates. They also saw high school graduation go up by 30 percentage points. So these are dramatic gains, and we were excited that, you know, the districts where we saw these types of improvements, they're red states, blue states, they're big districts, they're small districts. It sort of points out the fact that any district can learn from these bright spots districts and take some of the similar approaches to their home context.
0: Dr. Elizabeth Chu, she's the executive director of the Center for Public Research and Leadership at Columbia University, joining me. And it's a program that they took a look at what was happening in school districts across the country and found some areas where, hey, there's some successes. How can we go ahead and do this and make sure we replicate them? I'm looking through this study and I'm seeing there is a community-wide network or web that is being woven that allows for the student to have a landing spot or something to bounce back off of rather than just fall through the cracks.
1: Exactly. That is so much the case, because when you start with a shared curriculum, which is that R in the REACH framework, everyone's working from the same foundation, which means that classrooms are no longer islands. You have an actual school district that is a unified school system, a unified instructional approach. And so you have all adults on the same page about what should be happening with kids, and they're able to work together in a web just like you described. The other really exciting thing is, because of that shared foundation, that web can extend more easily beyond the school walls. So families, libraries, you know, out of school time, after school providers, everyone can really work from the same base about what's happening in the schools when you have these shared instructional materials.
0: Okay, now you say that this is something that can be replicated. How do people get more information if they say, hey, I've got concerns about my local school, my school district, my community, because we hit a 5-state area and worldwide via the free iHeartRadio app on this morning show. How do people find out more about this so that they can present it to their local school board, their United Way, their community organization that's looking to improve education for their children?
1: Yeah, well, visit the website where you'll see the report that details this playbook, and you'll also see these stories, these cases from these bright spot districts across the country. The website starts with the word IT, and the website address is itsallsystemsgo.org. That's allsystemsgo.org.
0: And if you want to get to the report specifically, it's allsystemsgo.org/REITs. I'm going to put that in the show notes so people could just click right away, get to that website. Again, I love these kind of reports because it's really meaty and it gets into it. Dr. Elizabeth Chu, thank you so much for your time today. Have a wonderful week, okay?
1: Thank you so much for having me.
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7: Good morning. The grain markets are trading fractionally mixed. July corn's up a half a cent at 477 and a half. September's up a quarter penny at 482 and a half. December's down 0.75 cents at 497 and a quarter. March is down a penny at 510 and a half. July soybeans up a half a penny at 1213 and a half. August up a penny at 1211 and 3/4. September's up 0.75 cents at 1196. November's up a half a penny at 1201 and a half. July soybean meal's up 130 a ton at 335.80. Oil is fractionally lower at 75.55. Chicago wheat's up 3.5 at 668. Kansas City's up 3.5 cents at 707 and a quarter. And July oats up 0.75 cents at 373 3/4. Live cattle and hogs closed fully lower Monday. Feeder cattle were mostly lower. I'm Dwayne Murley.
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9: It's going to be a cloudy start to the day with some sprinkles possible. Then temperatures are going to be holding steady or even falling some as we head into this afternoon. It will be breezy and noticeably cooler with clouds gradually clearing this afternoon and evening. Temperatures will be dropping down to a low around 40 overnight with partly cloudy skies. Tomorrow, it'll be a mix of sun and clouds with temperatures in the low 60s. We'll keep temperatures down on Thursday in the low 60s with clouds building in and the chance for rain increasing Thursday.
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15: News, I'm Therese Crowley. President Trump notifies Iran the previously scheduled Tuesday attack is off at the request of the Gulf Arab neighbors.
16: I put it off for a little while, hopefully maybe forever.
15: With serious negotiations now taking place, but his bottom line remains no nuclear options for Iran. Two teens behind the shooting at the largest mosque in San Diego.
17: Five people are dead, including the two gunmen at the Islamic Center of San Diego in Claremont. Among the victims was a security guard at the center. According to law enforcement, the two teen suspects died from self-inflicted gun wounds.
15: Fox's Alex Hogan says one teen's mom had reported him missing with her guns. Texas billionaire Mark Cuban joins the rollout for Trump RX. No fan of Trump, but the Texan says Republicans want cheaper drugs and Democrats want cheaper drugs. The coupon platform has added 600 affordable generics. 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
0: 8:31 on the morning show. Let's check out Rebecca Kopelman's forecast. CBS 2 Eyewitness News Now, the Weather First Forecast Center, where she's chief meteorologist.
9: There will be some clouds and sprinkles possible this morning. Temperatures are going to be holding steady or even falling some through the afternoon. It will be breezy with clouds gradually clearing as we head into this afternoon.
0: We'll take a look at your radar satellite current conditions coming up after your local, state, regional news headlines next.

0: Local governments will have to do some belt tightening under a new Iowa law designed to rein in the cost of property taxes.
1: By capping revenue growth at 2% with clear guidelines and expectations, this bill brings certainty and discipline to a process that needed both.
0: Iowa Governor Kim Reynolds. The property tax reform law also quadruples the homestead tax exemption to $20,000 and lowers school levies. The new law is projected to save property owners $4.2 billion over the next 6 years. A consultant says using AI to free up staff for higher level work rather than replace them is the key to success.
2: Tedious tasks in your workflows that people don't like to do, we can take you out of those and we can actually free you up to work on more valuable work.
0: Brandon Carlson, an Iowa tech and AI business consultant, is one of the keynote speakers at the Central Iowa Business Conference Thursday in Urbandale. I'm Craig Michaels.
3: Thanks, Craig. It's 8:33 in the morning show. The latest radar and satellite loop shows that the rain's trying to get out of the far northeast tri-state, southeast tri-state as well, over into Illinois, Minnesota, Wisconsin, and into Missouri, and leaving her behind cloudy skies, overcast conditions. Cedar Rapids, we've got visibility at a mile and a half. It's dropped down to 57 degrees in Cedar Rapids, 68 in both Iowa City and Davenport, 66 in Dubuque, 55 degrees in Waterloo on your morning show. Hi there, Doug Wagner with you. Glad you could join me today. Coming up, we've got another look at your weather. We've got Rudy Max's Travel Minute. I've got six more things you may need to know in order to get your day started as well, as you can get your date started too. Hey, if you've got your feet feeling good, you're going to be in a good mood, you're going to have a good summer, and you'll have good vibes, do that with the Good Feet Arch Support System. 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
7: From the Kelowna Post and Frame Weather Center, here's your Iowa News Now weather first forecast. It's going to be a cloudy start to the day with some sprinkles possible. Then temperatures are going to be holding steady or even falling some as we head into this afternoon. It will be breezy and noticeably cooler with clouds gradually clearing this afternoon and evening. Temperatures will be dropping down to a low around 40 overnight with partly cloudy skies. Tomorrow, it'll be a mix of sun and clouds with temperatures in the low 60s. We'll keep temperatures down on Thursday in the low 60s with clouds building in and the chance for rain increasing.
8: Hello, I'm Robert Smigel. 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Cartoons on SNL, Conan stuff, Triumph the Insult comic dogs, some movies. 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
17: What's shaking, fellow sports fans? It's Andy West. Let's take a look back on this day in sports history, May 19th. We'll start off today in 1974. The Philadelphia Flyers made NHL history by becoming the first expansion team to win the Stanley Cup, defeating the Boston Bruins. They'd win it again the following year, but have not won a cup since. Jumping ahead today in 2008, Boston's John Lester shut down Kansas City 7-0 for the first no-hitter of the season. The 24-year-old lefty who survived cancer to pitch the World Series clincher for the Red Sox the previous fall allowed only two base runners by walk. And today in 2015, the NFL announces it's moving back extra point kicks. The owners approved the proposal to snap the ball from the 15-yard line to make them more challenging.
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20: 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How many of you hearing me today will be flying sometime soon? If you're on American or Southwest Airlines and plan to bring a portable charger, well, there are some important rule changes that you need to know about. Expect other airlines to follow as well. The FAA recently issued an alert that batteries stored in overhead bins are dangerous, and acting on that, you'll now need to keep any power bank or portable charger in plain sight, meaning in a seat back pocket or personal carry-on that's under your seat. Additionally, all power banks must be rated at 100 watt-hours or less. If yours is more than that, it's now banned from flights, and you're now limited to a maximum of two chargers and cannot recharge them in the air. By the way, many international carriers have very similar policies in place, and regardless of what airline that you're flying, you're not supposed to put any device containing a lithium battery in your checked luggage. Things to know before you go, folks. Be smart and follow the rules. They're meant to safeguard all of us. Something else for you to keep in mind and know about? Well, more travel info awaits you anytime at rmworldtravel.com. 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
3: All right, take a look at your temperatures and what's going on around the area. Visibility now 2.5 miles in Cedar Rapids, 58 degrees. Iowa City, overcast and 68. Same for Davenport, 55 and overcast in Waterloo, 66 and overcast along the Mississippi River in Dubuque, where the 2026 Cyclone Tailgate Tour will be the Grand River Center today, beginning at noon. And then tonight, downtown Cedar Rapids at the Doubletree, beginning at 5:30. See a whole bunch of ISU head coaches, and you can check them out, talk to them. They'll be talking to the fans and the faithful as well. Coming up, we've got farm news for you. I've also got six more things you may need to know in order to get your day started. Let me go over here real quick and make sure that I've got that. So I've got 54 stories right now that I'm working on. Yeah, give me a second here, because what I'm going to do is do the 54 stories. Put that there, and then I'm going to go back, and put 54 there. All right. And now I can write these down. So give me just a second, and I will do so. As a matter of fact, what I want to do is remind you while I'm doing that is that my friends at House of Carpets have a reminder for you. 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And when you walk through the door, or when they walk through yours, or when you talk to them at House of Carpets, make sure you tell them Doug Wagner told you about House of Carpets. Now, got the morning show pen of the day in my hand. Get ready to write down six more things you may need to know in order to get your day started. This pen courtesy of Ostra Cybersecurity. That's Ostra Cybersecurity. Item number one for you, a new bipartisan federal tax proposal could see electric vehicle owners forking over as much as $150 a year. The tax is under consideration in the U.S. House Transportation and Infrastructure Committee. It would take effect next October at $135. It would increase $5 a year up to $150. Hybrid owners would pay as much as $50. The money would be used to supplement road funding that's currently collected on gasoline taxes. No. Okay. Item number two. Malingumu Wilanja, or Will, was born in a refugee camp in Tanzania. It's a world that would seem unfamiliar to many Americans. He and his family left that life about a decade ago. Now he has his sights set on the future. Wilanja is a green card holder, is hoping to become an American citizen. He's gone through the process. He's going through the process. It's an in-person citizenship class through World Relief Quad Cities. They're helping him out. The class goes over information that U.S.-born citizens should have as they go through school, but many times don't. So he's probably going to be better educated than a lot of us on this. It's the kind of information that would pop up on the citizenship exam. The civics portion, for example, has 128 possible questions. Applicants get asked 20, have to get at least 12 of them right. But this week's long course is more than just about passing a test. Anita Michelson, the class's instructor, just wrapped up the course for Wilanja and his peers. She's starting the course again with a new set of students. And starting in June, she'll offer an online version. If you're interested in joining, there are a few requirements. Students have to be Illinois Quad Cities residents who are green card holders and who also have been legal permanent residents for at least 4.5 years. If you meet those qualifications, you can reach out to Michelson directly at 309-644-0886. Item number three for you today. The body of a tiger is helping advance veterinary research after undergoing an MRI in central Iowa. The Blank Park Zoo partnered with Iowa Radiology to perform detailed scans on Bronovic, an Amur tiger that died in April.
0: It's not every day that you can give a tiger an MRI scan, so it's very rare. Figure out what can we do to help these animals in human care in the future so we can protect these species, because these species are endangered in the wild.
3: That's Alex Payne, Marketing Communications Manager with Blank Park Zoo.
0: We wanted to make sure that the research would continue to help tigers in the future. After his death, to be able to do the scans to see different diseases that the vets believed that he may have had and how we can then learn from that.
3: In addition to the scans, multiple tissue samples were also collected, sent to laboratories across the country for further research. Item number four for you this morning. Travis Terrell is one of two Democrats running for Iowa's 1st Congressional District this year. He's a first-time candidate, says his campaign is focusing on ways to make life better for working families. Terrell says the decision came after a phone call he had with his mom following remarks Elon Musk, a former senior advisor to President Donald Trump, made about Social Security. On immigration, Terrell supports abolishing ICE, wants to see a pathway for citizenship, and favors using border security to prevent crimes at the southern border. I don't know, like crossing the border illegally, maybe? I don't know. Terrell also wants to see the federal minimum wage increased in response to rising costs for everyday goods and gas prices. Terrell favors term limits for members of Congress, 8 years in the U.S. House of Representatives, 12 years for the U.S. Senate. He also supports banning members of Congress from trading stocks and would vote to impeach Trump on, quote, day one, end quote. Terrell was also asked who's one Republican he could see himself working with in Congress. He said California Congressman David Valadao, whom Terrell noted is one of the last standing members of the House that voted to impeach Trump in 2021. Terrell faces former state rep Christina Bohannon in the June 2nd primary. Whoever wins will go on to face either Republican Congresswoman Marionette Miller Meeks or Republican David Potch in November. Independent Michael Bridgeford is also running. Out of all the things that he said there, there is only one thing that I can agree with. Ban members of Congress from trading stocks while they're members of Congress. The rest of it, absolutely not. It's just this crazy wish list of unicorn farts and sugar fairy dust. Really, seriously. Item number five for you. A Waverly man faces multiple drug charges after authorities investigating stolen property in Bramer County found evidence of methamphetamine use. That's according to the Bramer County Sheriff's Office. Deputies assisted the Butler County Sheriff's Office on May 16th in executing a search warrant for stolen property at a home at 1093 220th Street in Bramer County. During the search, investigators said they found evidence of methamphetamine use and obtained a second search warrant for the property. Authorities said the additional search uncovered numerous items related to methamphetamine use, along with stolen property. Nathan Robert Frisch, 47, of Waverly, was arrested and charged with possession of drug paraphernalia, possession of methamphetamine, unlawful possession of prescription drugs, keeping premises for controlled substance violations, and gathering where controlled substances are used. Frisch was released yesterday on a $10,000 bond. And item number six for you today. Governor J.B. Pritzker, also known as Jabba the Governor, continues to show support for the Arlington Heights Bears Stadium proposal over the Hammond, Indiana plan. Perry Williams with more.
2: The governor said he was confused about Mayor Brandon Johnson's late push for Chicago as a possible site.
19: The mayor has shown up every spring at the end of session to pronounce what he would like to see happen. And as you know, the budget gets put together starting in November.
2: Mayor Johnson's office released a statement claiming for the last 2 years, the city has continued to push for a publicly owned stadium and has not supported a privately owned stadium. I'm Perry Williams.
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3: I've got tickets to a Friday night. It was late. I was walking you home. We got down to the McGrath Amphitheater where Little River Band and Seals Cross 2 were playing. Yeah, sorry. That was really bad. Tickets to see Little River Band and Seals and Cross 2 at the McGrath Amphitheater on Friday, June 5th. 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I would love for you to join us over there, McGrath Amphitheater. So I'm going to take caller number 15 now at 319-365-0600. 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Caller number 15, you'll win a pair of tickets to see Little River Band, the Seals, and Crofts 2. 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
31: The latest Iowa crop progress and condition report shows that 88% of the corn crop has been planted. Now that's going to be up 16% compared to a week ago, down 1% compared to a year ago, and up 6% compared to the five-year average. Nationally, 76% of the corn crop has been planted. 46% of the corn crop has emerged. Now that's going to be up 27% compared to a week ago, down 8% compared to a year ago, and up 3% compared to the five-year average. Nationally, 39% of the corn crop has emerged. 80% of the soybean crop has been planted. That's up 20% compared to a week ago, down 1% compared to a year ago, and up 12% compared to the five-year average. Nationally, 67% of the soybeans have been planted. 28% of the Iowa soybeans have emerged. Nationally, 32% of the soybeans have emerged.
3: Congratulations to Stan of Arlington. He was caller number 15 and the winner of the first of six pair of tickets this week. I'll be giving away to see Little River Band with Seals and Croft 2. They're going to be at the McGrath Amphitheater on a Friday night. It was late. I was walking home and got down to the gate to see Seals and Crofts 2 and Little River Band. McGrath Amphitheater. Thanks, CR Events Live. 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
10: It's going to be a cloudy start to the day with some sprinkles possible. Then temperatures are going to be holding steady or even falling some as we head into this afternoon. It will be breezy and noticeably cooler with clouds gradually clearing this afternoon and evening. Temperatures will be dropping down to a low around 40 overnight with partly cloudy skies. Tomorrow it'll be a mix of sun and clouds with temperatures in the low 60s. We'll keep temperatures down on Thursday in the low 60s with clouds building in and the chance for rain increasing Thursday night into Friday. That's your latest weather first forecast on News Radio 600 WMT.
3: 57 degrees in Cedar Rapids.
8: 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Guarantee human.
9: The acting attorney general testifies at the Senate for the first time since taking over. I'm Dave Anthony, Fox News, and Todd Blanch is pushing for a 13% increase in the Department of Justice budget.
11: This underscores our department's renewed focus on reducing violent crime, combating the fentanyl crisis, strengthening border and immigration enforcement, expanding fraud prevention, and ensuring our law enforcement agencies have the resources they need.
9: But before Blanch spoke, he got an earful from a Democrat.
12: The acting attorney general is supposed to be the people's lawyer and defend the rule of law.
9: Instead, Democratic Senator Chris Van Hollen told Blanch he's working for President Trump, doing his dirty work.
12: And here you are at a budget hearing asking for taxpayer funds to pursue the department's mission when you're using those funds to punish Trump's adversaries, reward his friends, and pursue his personal vendettas.
0: The president's telling U.S. military to be ready at a moment's notice after delaying what he says was a plan to resume bombing Iran because Gulf countries asked him to wait, still hoping to negotiate a deal.
1: But we'll see whether or not it amounts to anything. We've had periods of time where we thought pretty much getting close to making a deal and didn't work out.
13: Iranian officials confirmed that on Sunday, their side provided the Trump administration through Pakistani mediators with an updated peace proposal. But one issue has been that Iran wants to settle the issue of nuclear capabilities after an agreement to end hostilities has been made. The White House says any agreement must mandate the country be cleared of nuclear material.
0: Fox's Alexandria Hoff at the White House. The president is hoping Republicans in Kentucky vote Congressman Thomas Massie out of office in the most expensive primary in history. Ed Gallarin is the Trump-backed challenger, one of many contests on primary ballots there and in five other states. They're also voting in Alabama, Georgia, Idaho, Oregon, and Pennsylvania. 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
22: How's it going? Thanks for listening to us today. It is 9:08. Very happy for you to be here with us. This is a Tuesday, and most of the rain that we've seen is now behind us, so that's always good. 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And the keyword this hour is deposit. D-E-P-O-S-I-T, deposit. 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You have a chance to win $1,000 in our nationwide keyword contest. Good luck to you. We want you to be a winner. We've had a lot of winners, especially in the afternoons. Another one last night. Sally was listening in right at the tail end, right after Simon Conway got off the air and became yet another Iowa winner. So we are still trucking along. We want more. We want more. We still have more days. And best thing that you could do is go ahead and take that keyword deposit and take it to your station's website, either whoradio.com or 600wmt.com, and you'll have a shot at the $1,000 this hour. So good luck to you. Going to start the show here. I've been kind of following this story, the Ebola outbreak. And it wasn't until yesterday that when the World Health Organization said, hey, this is a pretty serious thing that we need to keep an eye on. It's really an outbreak in Africa, but you just never know based on how easy it is for people to travel from one place to another, if somebody could pick it up and take it somewhere else, which again is really how a virus like COVID ended up becoming what it became. Well, this is it's not great. According to the Congolese Health Ministry, 531 people are suspected to have been infected with this Ebola strain, and at least 131 people are believed to have died. Not great numbers there. Now, one of the people who was tested positive was an American missionary in the region, for whatever it's worth. That's what I'm talking about. It's like, well, who's going to the Congo? You might say, well, who's going to the Congo? But we have no idea. It really, really only takes one person to go to the Congo, come back, and start infecting people closer to us than there. But global health experts, including from the World Health Organization, which I know many people have been disenfranchised by, not real interested in hearing what they have to say. But I will tell you, they know a lot more than I do, for whatever that's worth. They have said they are concerned over the scale and speed of this epidemic. They're calling it an epidemic and pandemic. I know we use the word pandemic for COVID-19 because it affected a very large place, the entire world. An epidemic is the same concept, but mostly over a smaller geographical space for now. The capacity of this outbreak could cause widespread illness and death in Central Africa because this is a rare strain of Ebola. They are calling it the Bundibugyo virus. They don't have any vaccine or treatment. They have a shortage of available tests in the region. And it can go undetected for long enough to where you may have it, not notice, and infect other people. Now, again, this is in Central Africa, so it seems like a really far away place. The reason I'm bringing this up is because –

0: 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If you want to find out more information about clean water practices, check out the Conservation Compass on the Iowa Ag Water Alliance website. 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
13: In Graham, Washington, near Tacoma, four-legged lawnmowers care for the land surrounding a Pierce County Fire and Rescue Station.
14: Fire Station 96 is called the Goat House.
13: Jake Weigley, wildlife coordinator, says the goats that live at the station are great at eating through weeds, so firefighters don't have to spend their downtime with weed whackers.
14: Because the goats work for snacks and all the vegetation that's available here, it does save the taxpayers money, because because our crews are able to focus on training and responding to calls.
13: The goat's care is paid for by GoFundMe fundraisers, but are there weed-eating efforts going to help prevent fires?
14: We're in a heightened level of awareness based on our snowpack and precipitation over the winter, but until fire season really gets started, we won't know how severe it will be.
13: And do the goats ever get to go on emergency calls?
14: If they were to find themselves at an emergency, no snacks would be safe.
13: Take pause. Jill Nato, Fox News.
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17: 11:55 on a Big Show clock. Well, some people that are artists use paintbrush and paint. Some use maybe charcoal or colored pencils, or some use other forms of mediums to express themselves. We have a guy on the telephone line that does his artwork in a cornfield pulling a John Deere planter. And Scott Meldrum is with us. Scott, welcome back to the Big Show. And we talk a lot about planting and harvest and things like that. But fact of the matter is, you're the guy that gets to make the Iowa corn sign in front of the Iowa Speedway. And I understand you did that this week, huh?
18: I did, Bob, and I've never been called an artist. That's a first. But, yeah, we were over in Newton, and we planted the logo at the Iowa Speedway, the Iowa corn logo. So the third year in a row we did it, and that's an 88 feet tall ear of corn once it all comes in out there.
17: So how do you do it? I mean, what's your guideline? How do you get it in there?
18: So we worked with the folks at John Deere, and we literally took the Iowa corn logo as a JPEG, a JPEG file. And they were able to bring it into basically the operations center, our online platform, and take the logo and create it and turn it into a variable rate prescription. That, you know, we have, there's a lot of growers that plant, you know, variable rate seeding. Well, we're doing the same thing. It's just we have two rates. We have 36,000 seeds per acre, and we have zero seeds per acre. And I literally, we load it into the display. I have a background map, and I go back and forth across the 7.5 acre field there, and it plants the 36,000 and the zero, and here in a couple months we'll end up with an Iowa corn logo.
17: Scott Meldrum with us, Van Wall Group, our precision guy with Van Wall. Scott, most artists who do this, though, get to see the work as it progresses. You can't see anything but bare ground out there.
18: You know, that's the thing. You know, if you know what you're looking for, it shows up. But if you don't know what you're looking for and you look at that corn growing, you're probably going to go, something went wrong. There's spots out there that doesn't have anything growing. And yeah, we have to wait until that, you know, July time frame, you know, and then it starts to kind of come in. And then the folks with NASCAR, they actually come in and they add some color to the logo, and then it really does pop at that time. So really the corn that we plant is basically the canvas, if you will, that the logo is basically applied to and lets it pop.
17: You know, maybe we should get a hold of Don. I'm sure he's going to be really glad to hear this, another weird idea from the Big Show guys. But maybe we should get a hold of Don, and you see, he could get you on the road planting around some of these towns, you know, with maybe right at the edge of the airport and the town out there, the town name.
18: You know, it's, you know, there's all kinds of crazy ideas like that, and for sure, and you know, if you think about it, that's what corn maze guys do. So they're using very, very similar situations and similar technologies.
17: Well, hey, Scott, thanks for spending a couple minutes with us today. We appreciate what you're doing. We'll catch up with you again throughout the growing season. Thanks for talking to us on the Big Show.
18: 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See you, Bob.
17: How about that? Scott Meldrum, our corn planter artist. Well, we are going to talk with our weather artist coming up here in a little bit on The Big Show.

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11: Bullet points.
12: I'm Eben Brown. The more guns are restricted by state laws, the more Second Amendment advocates sue and win. The U.S. Second Circuit Court of Appeals is overturning New York State's ban on firearms at publicly accessible private properties, a type of law often referred to as a vampire rule, after the old myth that vampires can't come into your house without an invite. Vampires, of course, aren't real, and the Second Amendment doesn't apply to them, but the appeals panel rules the Second Amendment does apply to lawfully carrying New Yorkers in public spaces. And there's now a lawsuit filed against Virginia's new ban on so-called assault firearms, which is aimed at stopping sales and even manufacturing of semi-automatics within Virginia. The Department of Justice will even get involved, calling this new Virginia law an infringement. And those are your bullet points. I'm Evan Brown, Fox News.
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4: Hey, 12:55 here on the Big Show clock, wrapping up our analysis segment here of the marketplace. Jamie Kohalke on the telephone line with us, Paragon Investments out of Kansas City. Jamie, corn has turned a couple of cents lower since last time we talked. Anything going on in the corn market that's pushing this market lower?
11: Not really any fresh news, just seeing some long liquidation still. We could not hold yesterday's highs right up to that $5 mark for December corn, and just still seeing a little bit of fall through to the bottom side, but don't see anything really changing with any type of weather or export business, nothing like that. Just a slow, sluggish, very sloppy trade.
4: Let's talk about soybeans here. Can we hold on to $12 and November, or more importantly, can we push above the high water at $12.13 in this November contract?
11: Right. Even the 12.06 mark for November beans be pivotal to close above yesterday's highs and then plow through those teens area and I think get it pretty aggressive on the sell side. I do like beans staying here, kind of up here towards the top side of the range. I do think we'll see some fresh export business, but probably got a little bit too overdone yesterday in the row crops just based off of China and just seen a little bit of some back and fill at times here today.
4: Jamie, when are we going to start focusing on crop size here in the U.S.? In other words, when do we get into weather markets?
11: Yeah, I think we're about 2 weeks away, June 10th through the 15th. Time period and start to just really being a full-blooded weather market then. Here in the meantime, we're coming also into a long weekend and just seeing some risk off real lightly, real thin trade.
4: Well, let's talk about livestock, and cattle are on fire again today, feeder cattle anyway. What's pushing that market higher?
11: Yeah, just still record tight supplies. Sell barns are sharply higher again this week. I look for the live cattle to be a couple bucks higher as well. Box beef was higher at midday, and it's really still playing the supply side of the equation. I'd look for the feeder cattle market to really probably put on another $2 to $3 yet pretty easily.
4: As far as live cattle on the week, are we going to be higher than last week?
11: I think cash will be about 1 to 2 higher. Futures are getting a little bit sluggish here the last half hour, kind of coming off the daily highs. I think we'll stick right inside of yesterday's trading ranges. Look for cattle and feed to be pretty much neutral in the market to remain elevated up here as we come into June with a very, very solid demand month.
4: So we're still not looking for some solid indication we're rebuilding the cattle herd then?
11: Right. Nothing on the short-term horizon there. And I think when we get the gas prices to pull back as well, too, get this war, done with, and still see the retail demand remain very, very positive.
4: Yeah, meat demand has held pretty strong. In fact, I believe meat consumption was actually up month over month.
11: Yep. Yeah, surprisingly, the gas prices have not hurt demand yet. And I think we're probably close to winding this puppy down, hopefully, and still see demand increase as we come into some very seasonal bullish numbers.
4: Jamie, folks want to talk markets with you. How can they do that?
11: You bet. That's 785-338-4111.
4: Thanks, Jamie. Jamie Kohalke with us wrapping up our market analysis segment here. Now we're going to wrap up the market trading day coming up in just about half an hour. Nathan's going to watch the markets for 20 minutes or so and then have a report for you at the bottom of the hour. And join Dwayne 5 a.m. tomorrow morning. Thanks for being with us today. Back with you tomorrow. Clean Water Wednesday on tomorrow's Big Show.

0: to Iran in the second term. They were aware that this was going to continue to emerge as an issue, and it wasn't going to be determined by whether there was a Republican or a Democrat in the White House. I think that's going to happen in 2029 as well. Look, we often think of online scams mostly happening to seniors, but young people are victims too. Scammers use social media to learn about their targets, lure them in with the offer of friendship or romance, and then defraud them of tens of thousands of dollars. It's one of the downfalls of not meeting people in real life. 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
0: Travis Buck Sexton Show. We mentioned this off the top, but I do think it is worth paying significant attention here as President Trump has said that he's going to give an endorsement in Texas. This will be a shockwave decision regardless of which direction he goes, because it is a very close race. Next week is the runoff. There has been talk, and I'm just kind of giving people the roadmap here. There has been talk that if Cornyn is the nominee, that Tallarico is basically done. There's no way he's going to beat Cornyn, that Paxton is too controversial. My position on this, Buck, is either Republican nominee is going to beat James Tallarico. So I'm going to go on the record before there's any endorsement from Trump. We've had both these guys on the program multiple times, both Cornyn and Paxton. I'm kind of surprised that Trump is going to decide to step in here, only because we're exactly 1 week out. My guess is that he is seeing polling, if he decides to step in, that suggests to him that whichever way he goes, there is a substantial impact. Really, Texas matters not only in terms of who Texas selects, but the math is very difficult for Democrats if Texas stays Republican. You go, just look at the map. North Carolina, Maine, maybe Ohio are places that I think Democrats would believe they have to win. They have to flip those three. If they flip those three, Buck, it's still a tie break with J.D. Vance. So then they have to go get Texas or Iowa or Alaska. The math gets really tough for them. And this is presuming that there's not a punchback in Georgia or Michigan or New Hampshire or Minnesota. There's a lot of states where I think Republicans are going to have very, very strong Senate candidates. And again, we're 6 months out, but what is the environment going to be? So this to me is significant. We'll see what ends up happening with President Trump. We may know he says he's going to do it this hour. So stay tuned. We'll give you the latest.
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0: You know, I had a feeling we might hear from some of our favorite people in Texas about a whole range of things today. Certainly celebrating the beautiful women of Texas after Clay's very scorching take commentary on regional beauty. Clay, very pro-SEC, very pro-Texas for the beautiful women, that is for sure. Being a little rough on Pittsburgh, although I have been told that the most accurate thing about the show The Pit is that the very best-looking people in Pittsburgh are a hard six. That's what people say.
1: Oh, you're going after Pittsburgh even harder. I just saw in your comments the women of Canada have now come after Clay Travis with all the fury of the Sasquatches he claims they resemble. Very good post.
0: Thank you. I think that's fair. But on a serious note here, because we do cover politics and news and important things for all of you so that you get your dose of necessary information, our good friend and fantastic, even fabulous, lead-in on Houston Radio down on KTRH is our friend Michael Berry, and he does an incredible job on that show. I love listening when I can, and he is not only tied into the scene with the Texas primary / general election coming up for Texas, but he's been saying it's going to be Paxton. All this chatter, all this chirping about it'll be Trump for Cornyn, it's not going to happen. So he's doing a little victory dance. We heard from our friend Michael Berry. He sent us this talk back. Hit it.
2: After four terms as a U.S. senator, Texans were tired of John Cornyn. He would not do anything about illegal immigration. He said building a wall was a terrible idea, which was really a representation of the fact that he didn't want to stop illegal immigration. He stabbed Trump in the back multiple times, as recently as 2024, saying that the Republican Party should move on beyond Trump and Trump couldn't win in November. Interestingly, that same Karl Rove argument that they're using against Paxton today, don't vote, Texas Republicans, for the person you want because you can't have them win in November. Vote for the candidate you don't want because they can win. How does that logic work? People have had enough of that. They've had enough of the tired old establishment Republicans who never actually do anything, and they want a pit bull. And that's what Trump is, and that's what Paxton is. People understand that you're going to have to crack some eggs to make omelets. They understand that you need some tough people to come in and bring change to D.C. I think Paxton wins this Senate seat. I think he wins in November big. And I think he goes to D.C. and really shakes things up. And that's what Trump wants, and that's what Texans want.
0: And that's what Michael said was going to happen, I might add, months ago when we talked to him about this. So the czar of talk down there in Houston lighting us up with that one. We appreciate it. Clay, I think that this now, it will be fun to see, hopefully, Paxton able to run up the scoreboard against Tallarico. You said before, are you still a little concerned, or do you think that the Trump endorsement makes Paxton effectively a shoo-in? Where do you come down on that?
1: I mean, you would have to give me 15 or 20 to 1. I think above 10 to 1 in order for me to take Tallarico as a chance to win. I just think that he's going to be so out of step with your average Texan. I think whether it was Paxton or Cornyn, we should mention Cornyn has tweeted, Buck, I've worked closely with President Trump. Voted with him more than 99% of the time. He's consistently called me a friend in this race. Now time for Texas Republican voters to decide if they want a strong nominee. Again, he's going to argue that he's a better case than Tallarico. I trust the Republican voters of Texas to make their decision. That is the post from Senator Cornyn, current senator, that Trump has just decided not to endorse, instead going with Attorney General Ken Paxton in this race. But again, my position on this is the Republican Party nominee is going to win in Texas. I would be stunned if that doesn't end up happening.
0: So a big move today from Trump, and we'll continue to follow this. And we'll also take your call. Stay with us on the hold. I know I've got all lines lit. If you've got a packed summer ahead, set yourself up with Chalk supplements. 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
6: Dry and mild weather holds across much of the West today, with comfortable conditions from California through the desert Southwest. Meanwhile, a spring storm system tracks across the nation's midsection, bringing thunderstorms from the plains into the Mississippi Valley and parts of the Southeast. Some storms could become severe during the afternoon and evening, producing damaging winds, large hail, and isolated tornadoes. Temperatures will vary nationwide. Washington reaches around 70 degrees. Chicago climbs into the upper 60s, and Boise tops out in the low 70s under partly cloudy skies. In the south, Nashville warms into the low 80s, Tampa reaches the upper 80s, and Houston pushes into the low 90s with increasing humidity this week. Alaska remains cold with scattered snow showers, while Hawaii stays warm and breezy with highs in the low to mid 80s and passing showers through the afternoon hours. That's your national forecast. I'm Chris Powers.
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17: In the NBA playoffs, Game 1 of the Western Conference Finals goes to San Antonio. Victor Wembanyama dropped 41 and had 24 rebounds, and the Spurs beat Oklahoma City 122-115 in double overtime. On the night Shai Gilgeous-Alexander received his second MVP award, Victor Wembanyama became the youngest player in NBA history to record 40 points and 20 rebounds in a playoff game, and the first since Will Chamberlain in 1960 to log at least 40 and 20 in his conference finals debut. Game 1 of the Eastern Conference Finals is tonight, Cavs-Knicks at 8 Eastern on ESPN. In the Stanley Cup playoffs, Montreal's Alex Newhook did it again, scoring his second 7th game clinching goal of the playoffs, beating Buffalo in overtime 3-2. He also had a deciding goal against Tampa in the first round. They now face Carolina. That will start Thursday night. And in baseball, A's pitcher JT Ginn took a no-hitter and a 1-0 lead into the ninth, but a leadoff single by the Angels' Adam Frazier and then a 2-run homer by Zach Neto gave LA the win and a heartbreaking loss for the A's and Ginn. I'm Andy West with your iHeartRadio Sports Report.
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0: Welcome back in. Doug Brunt's going to join us at the bottom of this hour. Brand new book from him. He is married to Megyn Kelly. We've had him on the show a couple times before. Should be a good conversation. Let me just mention this. By the way, J.D. Vance still going on this press briefing that is occurring at the White House, and we're continuing to monitor in the event that major news comes out of it. As if we need to say it, but we will say it. Don't shoot anybody. Don't kill anybody. There was a shooting at a mosque in the San Diego area, Buck, and it's like it didn't occur. I've been watching televised news all day today. Not one mention of it that has occurred since we started this show today. MSNBC not talking about it. CNN not talking about it. The two alleged shooters, teenagers, killed themselves, in addition to, I believe, killing three people in the area of the mosque. I just am always, alarm bells go off for me that something is not adding up when stories like these just vanish. Does that make sense to you? I don't know what the full story is. Obviously, whether somebody's at a mosque, a synagogue, or a church, don't shoot anybody. Don't kill anybody. But this story just vanishing as quickly as it did. Buck, if this were a guy who was a Trump supporter and running around in a MAGA hat, killing people outside of a outside of an Islamic temple, it would be, I think, a story that would not vanish. It's nowhere. Just putting a pin in this, let's see what's going to end up happening.
1: Well, whenever you always have this huge clue, whenever there's a horrific event, a shooting, that gets a lot of media attention on CNN and from the New York Times, et cetera, and then it just disappears. Even though there were fatalities, right?
0: Yeah, three innocent people dead. In addition to the two who killed themselves,
1: when no one's killed, which of course is what you want for all these situations. You never want an innocent person to be harmed. Then it dropping out of the news, you say, okay, well, you know, it was a near miss. Thank heavens. Three people were killed here. And there's the coverage of it has dramatically changed. Now, we won't get ahead of the facts, but it's just an indicator of there's something going on here with either not knowing or not wanting to know anything about these perpetrators. And that is what we will keep an eye on.
0: I love a yard full of trees. I'm looking out right now at my trees. In fact, over the weekend, I was walking around my fence and I was thinking, I need more trees. I love them. 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
12: Three staccato cries of Mayday and an eyewitness report of a mid-air explosion is about all that is known this morning of the British Columbia air disaster, which yesterday claimed 52 lives.
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15: Investigating the largest unsolved mass murder in Canada, Canadian Pacific Flight 21.
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14: 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Spotify comes along. They changed the game. Pandora was still trying to be kind of like radio in a way. 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Apple's 0.7, YouTube Music 0.7. 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
15: All across the great state of Iowa, it is the Simon Conway Show. You are very welcome in. 4:36 on this fine Tuesday. And joining us on the Davidson Family Dentistry Newsmaker line right now is my friend Sam Clovis. How are you, buddy?
16: Doing great, Simon. Thanks for having me on.
15: Absolutely. Now, before we get into this, this was the vice president handled the press briefing today for Caroline Levitt, and this is a little bit of what he had to say about what we're about to discuss.
17: Well, let me say a couple things about that. First, Sean, I think in some ways the media has misrepresented what this is actually about. This is about compensating Americans for the lawfare that we saw under the last administration. And by the way, anybody can apply for it. Republicans can apply for it. Democrats can apply for it. As you know, the President of the United States has pardoned a number of Democrats who he felt were actually subject to this lawfare. I mean, if Hunter Biden wants to apply for this particular fund, he is welcome to. It's going to go through a normal process where we vet everything, where we try to identify whether people's claims are actually legitimate. But here's the question. You say, why should taxpayers fund this? Whenever the United...
15: Okay, so that's about... That's answering the silly question at the end, which we've already played before you got here, by the way. I'm not cutting the vice president off. We already played it. But, Sam, I wanted to bring you on because, you know, you served our nation for a very long time, a big, great big chunk of that in uniform as well. You started life as an F-4 pilot, and you finished, I believe, as the White House liaison to the Department of Agriculture. And it was after that they came for you. And they came for you over something which now even the New York Times, I believe, admits was a made-up story.
16: Well, you know, the thing is that it's a Biden administration right now, and so I'm a little bit, you know, concerned. You know, and here's the point. It doesn't affect a lot of people. Were there a lot of people affected by the weaponization of the FBI and the Mueller Commission and all of that? If you draw the line at the Biden administration, unfortunately, I don't think that goes far enough back. I think you need to go back to the first Trump administration and take a look at the beating that we took. I was sitting here reflecting on this, Simon, and indulge me just a minute. I was reflecting on the fact that we worked hard in that first campaign and then in the first administration to go out and find people who would actually support the president. I just reflect on the putting the national security team together. We had some real difficulty in finding people in America that would admit they were for Trump. And so then when those people were revealed to the public, what happened? We were all villainized. We were run over. We were put in FISA courts. We had secret warrants put out on us, any number of things that interfered. And it cost us not only treasure, but it cost us our reputations. And I think that's the damage that is not being addressed here at all. And that it's, I mean, there's a story about Ray Donovan, who was the labor secretary for Ronald Reagan. A wonderful guy, great guy from New Jersey. He was indicted along with several others and went to trial and was acquitted. But it cost him his position as the Secretary of Labor. And frankly, he never quite got back on his feet in public life again. And perhaps he didn't want to. But his question to the judge, he says, what office do I go to get my reputation back? And that's really the sting of what happened to us. And the money, you know, if it's out there, fine. We can apply. Fine. We'll see what happens. But to me, the thing that has bothered me ever since I got involved with Donald Trump is the damage to my reputation that was inflicted by the Democrats and the media. And I will have a hard time forgiving people for that.
15: Right. I guess that's when you find out who your friends are, right? Who will stand next to you no matter what. It's just astonishing to me, Sam, the number of people who were willing to believe all the garbage. Even people that have known you for a long time, they were willing to believe all the garbage.
16: Yeah.
15: And
16: yeah.
15: It's really, I mean, I think to a degree, you got quite sick, and this has to have played into that. And you don't get that back either, buddy.
16: No, I don't. And I do think that the stress of, and certainly some of that was self-inflicted. I get that. I mean, mm-hmm. I worked hard. We worked 20 hours a day. We never took a day off. I mean, it was constant pressure to do the job, and we did. But when you're 69 years old and you submit yourself to that kind of a schedule and you're not Donald Trump, then eventually it catches up with you, and it did. So, I did. I was sick for a very long time. You know that.
15: I know.
16: You came to see me. I mean,
15: absolutely.
16: It was a close-run thing for a while.
15: Yeah, no, we more than one time, Sam, let me tell you, more than one time I asked this audience to pray for you because we were sincerely concerned that you might not get to see the other side of a particular weekend. And we were, you know, obviously I'm delighted that you did. There's no doubt that, yes, some of it was self-inflicted, maybe from the schedule and everything else. But the stress of what they put you through has to have played into it as well. And you don't get that back either, Sam. You don't get those weeks and months back where you were quite literally hanging on by a thread for a while. And I'm glad that's now a good solid rope that you're hanging on by.
16: Well, one thing I would add, and this is not necessarily a criticism, it's just a comment on the facts. There were a lot of us that got rolled up in Mueller and Russiagate and a lot of other things. And one of the things that I have reflected on, it's taken me years to really come around to this, is the fact that there weren't a lot of lifelines thrown to us. And there should have been, and there could have been, and there weren't. And that, to me, is something that I'm still dealing with mentally and emotionally, is the fact we could have had people step up and tell the media and Congress to go to hell, and we're going to put these people in, and we're going to get them confirmed. And we're going to get rid of the FISA witch hunts. We're going to get rid of the warrantless searches. We're going to get rid of all of that stuff. And nobody did. And that, to me, that was a missed opportunity by the administration. They had the skills. They had the people. They had the power. But they didn't do it. And there were a lot of us that were not thrown lifelines. And
15: we've had your friend Carter Page on the show than once. What they did to him is, you know, just as unforgivable as what they did to you.
16: Oh, exactly. You know, Carter and I are dear friends. We we've talked about a lot of this over the years, and I think as time goes on, our positions may soften, or let's put it this way, the edges get rubbed off a little bit so they smooth out. But that doesn't take away the hurt. And that sting is real. And I think about what my wife had to go through, and my children, and my community, the people that I knew, people that I had been with, people like you who had to hear that and listen to those things, knowing full well that there was absolutely no truth in it.
15: Absolutely.
16: And so those are the things that I don't think a lot of people really appreciate until, you know, maybe it comes around. This whole story needs to be told. And I don't know if this money fund is going to be the way to do it. But sooner or later, somebody needs to stand up and tell this story.
15: Well, we've been telling this story from while it was going on all the way to right now. And we've, as I said, we've had Carter Page on the show as well. We've talked to you and about you. I thought when I saw that, look, this is going to be a money thing. And yeah, that might help a little bit, because at the end of the day, you've been a public servant pretty much your entire life, which means you have not made millions of dollars, Sam. Let's put it that way. And you know, when you suddenly have to defend yourself against the government, which is essentially what you ended up having to do, that is scary stuff. And it also takes a bunch of finances. So whatever you lost financially, I hope you get back. But I completely understand what it is that you're saying. That is not going to do it, is it? You need somebody to stand up and say out loud what a disgrace this was and a stain on the history of our country.
16: Well, there's a guy that resides in 1600 Pennsylvania Avenue.
15: Yep.
16: That could go to the American people and he could tell that story. And it would go a long way in smoothing over a lot of things. And because he knows the story, he was, you know, he is the guy that there's no place in the world that if you're ever around Donald Trump, that Donald Trump is not the center of attention.
15: Mm-hmm.
16: And that guy, when he picks up the phone or he decides to go on TV or he decides to give an address to the nation, people are going to listen. Now, they may not like him, but they're going to listen. And that's a guy that could go a long way in telling the story and telling the story from our perspective, because we were the ones that got rolled up in it. We're the ones that got had to fight. We're the ones that didn't have much reinforcement, and there were no lifelines thrown. And that really is one of the things that has stuck with me. Now 10 years.
15: I know, right? Sam Clovis, you sound strong, which is good. You didn't for a long period of time. Your voice was not as strong as it is now. I'm really delighted to hear you sound as good as you do. Give our love to your wonderful wife, and you and I will talk again soon. Is that all right? Is that good?
16: All right. Yeah, thanks for having me.
15: Well, hang on one second.
18: Please tell your wife we said hello. We miss you all, and we hope to see you soon.
15: Absolutely.
16: Thanks, April. Thank you very much.
15: There you go.
16: I'll talk to her. She's right out in the hall here. I'll talk to her right now.
15: All right, man. Well, God bless you.
16: We'll see you.
15: We'll see you soon. Take care. Bye for now. There you go. That's what they did. Understand who it is that they did it to. It's really disgraceful, and I said it's a stain on our nation, and I absolutely believe it. This is the Simon Conway Show.
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32: 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And boy, oh boy, do they have a lot to say about it. So buckle up, because this road could lead anywhere.
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0: Cloudy skies will linger overnight. Low temperatures will fall down into the low 40s. Wednesday, mostly sunny skies, a high of 62. That leads to another cloudy, cool night before the return of rain chances for the rest of the work week. That's your forecast. 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
11: Daphne Caruana Galizia was a Maltese investigative journalist and blogger who spent her life fighting for truth, justice, and decency in a country overrun by corruption. 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
11: 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My name is Manuel De Lilla, former political operative turned journalist.
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18: A quiet residential neighborhood erupts in chaos. Carmine Galante, the feared boss of the Bonanno crime family, lies dead, his cigar still clutched between his teeth.
19: Masked men walked into Joe and Mary's luncheonette in Brooklyn today and gunned down Carmine Galante, a man believed to be the most powerful mafia chieftain in the country.
18: The execution sent shockwaves through the criminal underworld and set the stage for one of the most pivotal criminal cases in New York City history. From the minds behind the acclaimed television series comes Law and Order: Criminal Justice System. This isn't a scripted drama. These are real stories told by the people who have lived them.
20: My father should have been a dead man.
18: For decades, the mafia had New York City in a stranglehold, with law enforcement seemingly powerless to intervene. But the murder of Carmine Galante marked the beginning of the end. Discover how a group of young prosecutors took on the mafia and, with the help of law enforcement, brought down its most powerful figures. I'm Anasika Nicolazzi. and from Wolf Entertainment and iHeart Podcasts. This is Law & Order Criminal Justice System.
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21: State of Iowa, it is the Simon Conway Show. You heard Mrs. C's story there, and I am unbelievably proud. She's put some pictures up on her Facebook. If you are friends with her, I'm going to put some pictures up on my Facebook as well in a little bit too. Listen, I want you to pay attention to your hearing, because study after study after study all come up with the same answer. If you leave your untreated hearing loss untreated, you're 4 to 5 times more likely to develop some level of dementia. And if you can avoid it, why would you do that? Go and get your hearing checked by Audio Nova. They have clinics all over the great state of Iowa, and they've got all clinics all over the country as well. But the Iowa thing is very important, because right here in Iowa, and if you mention my show, there is an exclusive through the month of May. And yes, I am aware it is the 19th, so the clock is ticking. If you buy one of the devices of the exact same model that I'm wearing in my ears right now, which are amazing, frankly, they're going to sell you the second one at 50% off if you've got a problem. But you go and you get that totally free hearing test, and even if you have a problem, there is zero obligation on your part to do anything. You can say, okay, thank you very much, and walk out the door, and that'll be it. I wouldn't do that if I were you, because of the first thing I told you, which is about untreated hearing loss leading to dementia by 4 or 5 times as more likely. It's just not worth that risk for me anyway, which is why I finally turned around and got it taken care of. I think you should do that as well. The gift of hearing has never been more important. If you don't want to do it for yourself, do it for the people you love and who are around you, because it is very frustrating for them just as much as it is for you. So stop checking what you're, or guessing, I should say, what you think they're saying, and then looking at their face to check if you got it right. Get your hearing taken care of, because it's really important. It all starts online, iowahearing.com, my friends. That's where it starts, right? It's a really easy website. Of all the websites I tell you about, iowahearing.com, come on. It doesn't get much easier than that. So you go to iowahearing.com and you tell them that I sent you. By the way, we've just had it confirmed for tomorrow. That RFK Jr. is going to join us live on the Simon Conway Show. Why? Well, he's in Iowa, that's why. And so he's going to join us. Dave Bald is looking up at me like, can I get a selfie? Can I do a selfie? Dave is the selfie king in the building, and that is absolutely fine. I don't think he's coming in, though, Dave, but that's okay. You can take a selfie with the phone while he's on, while it says, you know, on my screen, RFK Jr. Will that be all right? We'll get that done. All across the great state of Iowa, this is the Simon Conway Show.

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13: All across the great state of Iowa, it is the Simon Conway Show. It is 5:54. This show has very far reach. We broadcast into Illinois, which we love doing. Hello, Moline. Hello, Rock Island. We got a phone call from Illinois after Mrs. C told her story. Someone wants to know how to get a safe center in Illinois, and it's... Literally this morning, and knowing what was coming up later on today, I was just thinking about, while I'm on the air in Florida, you know, we should really be able to do this in Florida. There can't be much resistance in Florida for this. So anyway, you got a phone call, Mrs. C.
14: I did. I always love it when people call in and they're like, hey, I heard Mrs. C on the radio. Can you tell her? And then I get to say, well, I can tell you because I am Mrs. C. And then everybody's like, that's you? Mm-hmm. Yep. I am the button pusher and phone answerer around here. It is me when you call. But a gentleman from Illinois tuned in and didn't get to catch the very beginning. So I was able to fill him in on exactly what the Safe Center is, how we are funding it, how this came to be. And he actually works in advocacy over in Illinois, and he was very curious about that. And honestly, I would love to see this concept in every state,
13: absolutely,
14: everywhere. Because the truth is, sexual assault happens. Violence happens. Human trafficking happens. We are not going to stop these criminals, truly. Mm. But what we can do is be ready. 1 in 3 women, 1 in 4 men will find themselves the victims of these types of crimes.
13: That's a crazy
14: And
13: high
14: this
13: numbers.
14: Is the most underreported crime that there is. Mm. You know, think about people who live in small towns. Maybe they don't want to go and get help because the person at the front desk is also the snack mom of the t-ball team. And it's somebody you know.
13: Yeah. You
14: know, so you have to create a situation where you can take away that stigma and give them a different place to go to. Because the most important thing they can ever do for themselves or for their families is to get help.
13: I think you lit a fire, actually, to be honest with you. 77 days. You ask anybody who's up there, 77 days, any paid... paid lobbyist, will tell you that is starting where you started and 77 days later having the governor sign that bill in her office and proudly proclaim that the bill number, which escapes me off the top of my head, you'll know it.
14: House file 2794.
13: And she said, is now law.
14: Yep, that was a great moment.
13: That was literally what she said.
14: Because let me tell you, today is also the anniversary.
13: I know.
14: The evidence from the trial... for my ex-husband, the rope he tied me up with, the clothes that were taken from me, several items that were used against me, showed up at my house 27 years ago. They mailed it to me by mistake, and I opened that box, and then I almost burned my parents' house down because I couldn't get it outside and burn it fast enough. And today, I have a new reason to look forward to today.
13: Well, yes, you have to a reason to look forward to today, I'm sure. The other one wasn't. Anyway, there you go. So we'll see if we can't spread the safe centers to other...
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17: Lisa Skyhane loved working with people.
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27: Iran might be playing with fire. I'm John Saucier, Fox News, as President Trump threatens again to resume strikes on Iran unless they agree to a deal in the next few days. Vice President J.D. Vance reacting at the White House.
28: But I will not say with confidence that we're going to reach a deal until we're actually signing a negotiated settlement here. And I think that it's ultimately up to the Iranians whether they are willing to meet us.
27: President Trump says he called off a round of strikes at the request of several countries in the Middle East. Police are still investigating that shooting at the Islamic Center in San Diego yesterday as a hate crime after two teenage suspects opened fire, killed three people, including a security guard. San Diego Police Chief Scott Wall says that guard exchanged fire with the shooters, saving the lives of over 100 children inside the mosque.
28: His actions, without a doubt, delayed, distracted, and ultimately deterred these two individuals from gaining access.
27: The security guard identified as Amin Abdullah, father of eight. The mother of one of the suspects reported her son missing as well as three guns. Police say hate speech was written on one of the weapons. President Trump's throwing his support behind a Republican challenger in a contested Texas Senate race. Here's Fox's Jared Halpern at the White House.
29: The president is boosting Texas Attorney General Ken Paxton's bid to become the state's next senator. Paxton is challenging sitting Republican Senator John Cornyn in this month's GOP primary. In a social media post, President Trump says Paxton is tested at the highest and most difficult levels. The endorsement is a setback for Cornyn's reelection bid. The president says Cornyn is a good man, but was not supportive of me when times were tough. Whichever Republican advances in the primary will face Democrat state lawmaker James Tallarico in November's general election. At the White House, Jared Halpern, Fox News.
27: Jared, thank you. 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
11: 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How are you?
12: Great, Doug. How are you, sir?
11: Doing awesome. I got some coffee. What do you got?
12: Awesome. I got some Diet Pepsi here.
0: Got you with the little.
1: I'm taking the Coke challenge, drinking the Diet Pepsi.
0: Oh, there you go. All right, good deal.
9: What's in there? Diet Pepsi?
1: Yes, sir.
12: Is it turmeric? What about?
9: Is there any turmeric?
1: There's turmeric in there.
0: Yeah. Okay. What else? Turmeric. Yeah, turmeric in your diet.
9: What
0: Pepsi?
9: Was the pine tar stuff you were putting in there? Pine tree oil.
1: If you want to look like Antonio Banderas, you put pine pollen and turmeric in your Diet Pepsi.
0: You have to go back to the last episode to get that joke. That was great. To my right.
9: You're never living it down, dude.
0: He's a wealth advisor, certified financial planner professional with over 11 years of experience in the investment industry, Dr. Casey Mushroom.
12: Just you, Doug.
0: Casey, how are you?
12: Hey, I'm doing really great. No complaints.
0: That's good. I enjoyed the Doug series.
12: I will say, I am not living in Buenos Aires right now, no, but...
9: That long you say.
0: I know. One of my favorite places to be this time of year is Puerto Rico. So, I enjoy that. We have fun doing these shows. And under the watchful eye of the leader, the president of Premier Investments and Wealth Management, he's a wealth advisor as well as an accredited investment fiduciary, certified exit planning advisor with over 22 years of experience in the investment industry. Roger was named to the Forbes 2026 Best in State Wealth Advisors list, and he's the guy who makes it clear you're going to need a bigger boat. It's the big kahuna, Roger Abel.
1: Watching you this time, Doug.
9: Watching you. Thank you. Good to be back on the show.
0: Hey, Roger, we're going to go to you with the first question from Trish. She says, my retirement vision seems to change every few years. At one point, we were convinced we'd downsize, buy an RV, and travel the country. Then we started thinking maybe we'd keep things simpler and get a condo somewhere warmer instead. How do you actually plan for retirement when your goals and lifestyle ideas keep shifting?
9: Trish, that's a great question. And it's totally normal throughout life to change what you want to do. I think it's one of the challenges that people have when they're 20 and 30 years away is really starting to envision how this is going to work, how we're going to spend our time. And in this situation, you went from being on the go with an RV to maybe just going to a condo. Mm. But here's the constant. There is an extra expense associated with what you want to do in retirement. Whether it's an RV or a condo, there's still an expense to that. It's just a different vision of what it might be. And I think one of the things people fail to do, they just look at retirement and be like, this is what we're going to do the whole time. Well, have you done that your whole life? Life is constant change. So really what you need to do is have a plan, not a perfect one, but a plan that adapts for your changes that you can start to quantify. If I make this decision, how does it affect my outcomes? And that's really one of the transitional changes in financial planning over the last decade. A decade ago, someone would come in here, we'd put together a financial plan, we'd print them out the 111 pages, hand it to them and say, yep, you did a financial plan, people check the box, they go home, throw it in the junk drawer, they look at it 5 years later. Mm-hmm. Today, the financial plan is a very dynamic, almost living part of your retirement that if somebody called me up, Trish called me up and said, Roger, we've decided we don't want an RV. We want to buy a condo that's going to be X amount of dollars. One, does that work? And two, what is the effect of on our outcome in retirement? I could tell Trish with some level of confidence whether it's going to work and what it looks like. That wasn't that easy 10, 15 years ago. So I think the key is having a plan that's very dynamic in nature that adapts to the changes that you're going to have throughout retirement, whether it be, you know, a vacation, a new house, could be losing a spouse. You know, we plan on these plans, everybody living. What happens if you unexpectedly lose a spouse early? Mm-hmm. How does that affect the overall situation?
0: It's really interesting because doing what I do in radio, there is this plethora, and I'm starting to see it on TV too, of these insurance commercials that are on of people who are widowed in their mid-40s. And it's one of those really, you know, it's this is not something that I'm used to. You've heard a little bit, but they're just really pounding it at this point. So that preparing for that unexpected thing that happened is something that really a financial plan can help you do and mitigate, avoid, minimize, mitigate.
9: Was that Ethos you're watching?
0: Yeah.
9: I mean, because they're trying to show and portray, because they're trying to sell term insurance, right, larger policies. And it's true. I mean, if you're planning, if you have a husband and wife, you're planning on retiring and you're 20 years away, you better have your insurance part figured out. In fact, I'm not diverting from this question, but part of what planning does is make sure that everything's covered. I've got a client who's a physician, and you know, they're in an interesting situation because typically it's one income, and the amount of insurance they're going to need over time changes. You know, most families, they buy one policy, $1 million for 20 years, they call it good. Well, in this case, they needed $10 million for the next like 10 years.
0: Yeah.
9: And then they needed five and then three, because as they get student loans paid off, kids get older, they get more money accumulated. You know, they don't have that. Their probability of success was zero without the insurance if he dies early.
12: Mm-hmm.
9: And that's one of the things this plan can do too. Because honestly, the unexpected things in the financial plan are what derail it. And that's what you have to plan for. How do we fix the unexpected?
0: Make it flexible enough so that you can fill backfill for something.
9: If everything pans out exactly how we laid it out, that would be inaccurate.
12: Atypical.
9: Yeah, I could give you story after story where someone told me they're going to spend X, they spent way more, or they spent way less.
12: Mm-hmm.
9: It has to be dynamic and changing in nature to give a good result to the client.
0: Gotcha. That makes sense. The story that I always think back to with this is funny because I always recall Elias Randall, one of your Patriots. He was like, yeah, I started thinking maybe I want to get a fifth wheel and I want to go retire. And he said, then I realized I'd never been in a fifth wheel before. some expectations there.
9: I had this exact scenario happen with a client of mine. She was single, retired early, sold everything she had. She had a farm, house, sold it all, bought fifth wheel, towed it around the country for 2 years. 2 years later, now she has a place in Tucson now.
0: Yeah, exactly.
9: She's like, I got tired of just being transient.
0: Yeah.
9: I have another set of clients who vacation in Arizona, started with a house. Then they decided they wanted to do the camper thing.
0: Mm-hmm.
9: Yeah, they're back to a house.
0: Yeah.
9: The camper's great until the camper's not great. It's a small, combined, even the big ones. My parents have a 42-foot fifth wheel.
0: Right.
9: Yeah, it's great, but it's still pretty small.
0: If you got a house or a condo, something goes wrong, you can go to another room. If you got a camper and RV, something goes wrong, you can't go out to another room.
9: If you got a leak, you got a leak.
0: There's no room in there.
9: Even if you have two slides.
0: Exactly.
13: Nowhere to hide.
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0: And they're looking at, depending on how well they've done saving money in their retirement accounts, a lot of them are looking on average of about taking $35,000 out for their required minimum distributions, and they don't need that money. That's why they're preparing in their 60s, Doug, to try to convert some of this taxable money over into tax-free money. Now, if you, there's some pitfalls if you do too much, if you convert too much, you might have some bigger tax bills than you expected. You might have an increase in your Medicare supplement premiums. So it's really a year-to-year plan that you have to do, because there are some opportunities with the senior deduction. It really helps to get advice from your CPA and your financial advisor, and then you can make an informed decision on what the best route is if you can convert some of your taxable money to tax-free money, or if you'd just like to take your bigger refund.
1: 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But on top of that, Jonas, one thing that I did want to ask you about, too, is that you've got like a Roth conversion guide over at PremierIWM.com. Is this something you would recommend that they download and take a look at?
0: Well, actually, Doug, we created the Rothification name. We don't have that trademarked yet, but that's what the guide is called. And yeah, it's definitely something to look at. But you need to sit down with somebody and have some actual face to face advice.
2: Yeah, one thing I'll mention on that too, Jonas. And you know, this is a mutual client you and I had, and I do think that you might want to be a little bit cautious too, depending on who you set out with. You want to make sure that you do have the proper team in place. We had a mutual client that you had sent over to me that I took a look over at their tax return. We ran through some stuff. They had been told you should convert $200,000 out of your accounts this year from your traditional account into your Roth. And they were supposed to do that over a 6 or an 8 year period of time because of all these other things that were going on. They had been brought into a financial seminar utilizing the One Big Beautiful Bill as a hook and this discussion over through there. And I looked at their return and I looked at them and I'm like, everything that I know about you tells me that you should not do this, and here is why. And so what we ended up doing is I walked them through. I'm like, here's a situation if you ran over on this. And basically utilizing actual tax preparation software and planning software based off current law demonstrated to them that if they had taken that particular set of advice, they would have ended up paying an additional $56,372 in tax that was completely and totally unnecessary, assuming no changes in current law.
3: That's a big bill.
4: Yearly, right?
2: Yes.
4: Yeah. And that, did you actually figure in IRMA in there too?
2: Additional Social Security tax, IRMA was included over in that as well.
4: Yeah, people don't even think about that.
2: Additional Social Security and additional Medicare surcharge. And then for them, because they have non-retirement dollars, the additional net investment income tax they started getting tagged by that too because of the adjustments and modified adjusted gross income. So
4: that was a lot in there, but yeah, a lot of money. Yeah. People don't think about it. Easy to just say, yep, convert it, makes sense.
1: Mm-hmm. Yeah. Right,
4: exactly. There's a lot of just moving parts.
2: But they filled up the 22% tax bracket. Mm-hmm.
1: Yeah. Here's the thing. If you need to depend on somebody to make a catch when it comes crunch time, Jerry Rice is the one you're looking for. Something like this, the professionals at Premier Investments and Wealth Management. Nice catch, Casey. That was good. Mm-hmm. Way out there. That was fingertips.
4: Wouldn't the better
1: right
4: joke been on Antonio Brown?
1: What's that?
4: He was Antonio Banderas.
1: Wouldn't it have been
4: Antonio Brown?
1: He's only like 5'6".
4: Oh, okay.
1: I'm just saying. 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Casey, over to you. Brett wants to know, I'm 53, looking to retire by 62. Math, 9 years. Mm-hmm. I've been invested pretty aggressively since my 20s. What point should I start looking at getting more conservative?
2: Yo, Brett, great question. This is really a lot less about age and a lot more about when you need the money and actually having access over to those dollars. Now, as Doug noted, you're talking about 9 years out. You've mentioned that you've been pretty aggressive over to this point in time, but you really need to start thinking about when I need access to that money, starting to balance out that stability of having the ability to draw from those funds while still being able to have that additional growth over

0: there as well. Now, you mentioned retire by age 62. Now, if you're like most people who reach their 60s and then retire, or at least a pretty significant chunk statistically, you may be looking at somewhere over a 30-year retirement potentially if you were to retire actually at that age. So when we start taking a look at moving into this, you want to take a look at your time horizon. So yes, you need to make sure that you have access over to those dollars. You might want to have a conservative bucket, or bucket one, as we like to call it, a conservative allocation of dollars that you can actually draw from, but you don't want to do it all at once. You still are going to need those bucket three or those growth dollars to allow future spending to be able to take place and to make sure you don't get yourself behind. Keep in mind that you might have sequence of returns risk. Now, really what this is saying is that if you look over any period of time, the rate of return in and of itself from point to point, it would be the same. But as soon as you start putting withdrawals into that, it can have a very significantly different outcome depending on the order of those returns in the year. So, for example, if you have years where you retire where you have very large negative drawdowns, you know, for example, people who retired in 2008, maybe like a 2022, they may have a different retirement experience in terms of how much they can spend because their first years were permeated by fairly large drawdowns. So, you know, keep in mind that sequence return risks. Adjustments along the way may be warranted as well, meaning that the amount that you're taking out or the percentage that you're taking out may need to be adjusted at some point in time in the future. And then, as we've talked about before, we love to talk and utilize some form of a bucket approach where we have a short-term bucket, an intermediate-term bucket, and a long-term bucket, and then segmenting your dollars so that you're pulling your income off of those short-term dollars so that regardless of what those market fluctuations happen, you have your income piece figured out and you can allow recovery to occur within that growth portion of your bucket. So really the entire goal isn't to simply completely and totally eliminate all risk. You want to phase this thing in and be methodical and thoughtful in the way that you are putting this into place to ensure that you have the income when you need it and where you need it.
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17: What's the doomsday clock, Josh?
18: 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It's a graphic representation of how close humanity is to self-inflicted disaster.
17: They moved the second hand on the clock forward to 89 seconds to midnight, which means it's the closest that clock has ever been to midnight since they started.
18: In 1947, when the U.S. and Russia were starting the Cold War, it was 7 minutes to midnight. We're now less than 2 minutes away from midnight. The furthest away it was from midnight was 1991, after the Soviet Union dissolved. It was all the way back from 17 minutes to midnight.
17: I think it's a valuable thing because it just raises awareness every year with people. Just another thing to kind of say, hey, like, we're not headed in the right direction as humanity goes.
18: All these things that have been developing for a while have been accelerated because of the threat multiplier of misinformation and disinformation and conspiracy theories.
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1: 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Questions for everybody at the table. Karen says, I have three kids, age 13, 15, and 17. I want to teach my kids about money. We've covered the basics, but I'm sure there are things that I'm missing. What do you think the most important financial lesson is? Or what's a common mistake you see adults make that could have been avoided with early education, Jonas?
19: Great question, Karen. If you are a family with teenagers, this is critical money advice here, because we really have to connect spending, saving, and consequences with your kids. And I always like the first step, Doug, and let them manage money early. We used to have a show on Channel 9, and we had a listener email solution in to help kids with finances. She said, give your teenage kids a clothing allowance. And she gave her teenage kids each $50 a month to either spend on clothes or whatever they wanted as kind of an experiment. The mom was doing an experiment. And this is really brilliant, because what she found out was each kid had a different personality about money. One kid spent it all on clothes, and that was the oldest kid. The 15-year-old at the time spent half on clothes and saved the other half. And then the young kid just saved the whole thing and just wore his dirty clothes around and didn't care, just saved the whole $50 a month. So let them manage some money early. And I think that another thing I'll do, and then I'll say, and I'll kick it over to the guys, let them make their mistakes too with the money. And what I mean by that is all kids are going to make mistakes. They're going to blow money on things that they don't need to. And the kids are really smart as teenagers, too. They have bionic hearing. So we live and breathe all these financial transactions as parents each day. Walk your kids through how you're paying your property taxes. Walk your kids through how you're doing your car registration. Walk your kids through how you're making a deposit at the bank. All of these living and breathing transactions that we're making, include your kids in these transactions. So like you mentioned earlier, Doug, the mind muscle memories,
1: yeah.
19: They not only remember the bad things about parents, they'll remember the good, smart money moves about parents as well.
1: And you're making it commonplace for them. So it's not something that's mystical when they get there and they're just like, paralyzed by everything. Roger, I was going through social media and I saw one of the hits, video hits from one of our prior shows that gets to a little bit about what Jonas was saying, this idea of allow your children to fail on a small level now by having them go in and have actual consequences rather than sheltering them from everything. And when they get to the high level where they have to pass or fail, it's going to be a really big failure if they don't learn here from their failures.
20: You start to ask yourself, do I want them to make a money mistake at 7 or 10 or 11 or 27? Because it's bigger.
1: Yeah.
20: Right? Those are bigger mistakes. It's interesting, though. My daughter came home the other day and asked for an Acorns card. I'd never heard of it.
1: A what?
20: An Acorns card. And apparently it's a debit card that you can link to a specific account for them to spend money. She didn't want cash. She got a whole wallet full of cash. Never spends it. Give her money to go out. I went into that thing there. I'm like, you don't need this much money. Like, I mean, an obscene amount of money for a 10-year-old. But every time I would give her money to go with a friend, she was just stuffing it in her purse and never spending it. Like, just hoarding it.
1: Is your friend buying everything?
20: I don't know. My oldest daughter's not a spender.
1: Right.
20: I can take her to Target and I'll go there and I'll give them a dollar limit. Say, you can get toys, or today it's squishies and needles. That's the hot thing. Uh-huh. Say, hey, each can spend $30. If my oldest daughter doesn't see something she really wants, she will not buy anything. Or she might spend $7 and be like, I'm good. Now, my youngest daughter, she's going to double the amount that I told her she could spend and then ask where the next gift shop is at. I kid you not, everywhere we go, Dad, let's go to the gift shop, restaurant, let's go to the gift shop. It's ironic how they have different personalities, but you know, that's one thing we work on them with is, hey, here's the dollar amount, go figure out how to make it go. And you know, when the tooth fairy comes, what are you going to do with your money? First question we ask, well, I don't know. Great, we have three choices. We can spend it all, save it all, or a little bit of both. And many times I'm getting, we'll do a little bit of both. And my youngest daughter does have a savings. Got a little wallet. And this is super funny. So she's like, I'm going to save it all, Dad. So she runs back to her room, grabs this wallet that we don't even know exists, stuffs it in there, runs back, and hides. I said, where are you keeping it? She goes, I'm not telling, Dad. Because she doesn't want anybody to know where the money's at. But those are the ways to kind of teach your kids lessons about money. And they're going to overspend. No big deal. Who cares? Like, you're learning at a young age, but what you're trying to do is get them to the point where when they're in high school and they have to make the biggest money decision of their life, which is likely college, how are we going to do college? Right. Mm-hmm. Are we going to spend all of our money? Are we going to spend some of our money? Or, you know, just all those decisions kind of intertwine. They start young. It's one of the reasons we rolled out the smart money section on our website. Right. I don't know if you've been there,
1: but there's
20: four different resources, and it's really about raising money smart kids. It's a download you can get. There's a section for young kids. There's a guide for getting your first job. What else? We have a guide for parents in college. There's one
0: you've
20: other
0: got one. A coloring book.
20: The coloring book's a hit. You should grab
0: one. I love the coloring book. Yeah, the coloring book.
20: Grab that coloring book. Yeah, it's a really cool. It's called Piggy Banks Money Adventure. Go to Premier, and if you contact the office, we'll get you hard copies of it.
1: There you go.
19: Doug was filling that in before the show started.
1: Exactly.
20: Well,
1: dream job. What do you want to be when you grow up? I want to be in radio.
20: Well, hey, is that dream job right? That's where they can send that in to Premier, and we'll put it on the website.
1: Really?
20: It's that's a coloring awesome. Page, yeah.
1: That's cool.
20: Draw so if you've got a kid you want to get engaged, a young child, 4 to 7, that's the right move, is call the office and get that coloring book. My kids, I brought it home, they go, what is this, Dad? I'm like, that's the money coloring book. Why don't you read the story and color it?
0: So it's, I think that the other part too, and just kind of tie this a little bit in with what you're talking about. We want to make sure that, again, that these decisions are all going to be age appropriate, right? Because when we take a look at somebody like my kids, like my younger kids, where we're having these conversations over in the coloring book, or we, you know, had the kid go to Fonmar because he saved all of his first communion money and he had this thing and he's been thinking about this thing for a month, apparently, and he went and bought it. It's fantastic. And I've also got the 15-year-old. Okay, what are our trade-offs between buying a PS5 and saving toward a vehicle? But these are the conversations. Now, incidentally, she chose the PS5, and it's like, okay, well, you don't have that money now in order to put that over towards some form of a vehicle. So we have to make sure that we let our kids make some of these decisions and also live with some of the consequences of the things that they do choose.
20: So for Karen specifically, we have 13, 15, and 17. Mm-hmm. Alluding to your point, the 13-year-old, you should start talking about, hey, do you want a car? If so, how are we going to save for this car? Mm-hmm. The 15-year-old, you might start the discussion. Great, you've got the money saved for the car. How much is the insurance going to cost? Mm-hmm. Like the little things. And hey, mom and dad might be helping out with the insurance.
0: Right.
20: But make them aware that the car is not the end of the expense.
0: Right. Yep.
20: It's the beginning of a bunch of new expenses, insurance and speeding tickets.
0: Right.
20: And gasoline and car accidents, because it's all going to happen.
1: Right.
20: And then the 17-year-old, we're likely getting the conversation, college planning, if they're going to do that. And if we're not, okay, what does that look like? And for the 17-year-old, start to map out, all right, so if we're going to University of Iowa, our tuition is going to be $14,000, but we need to have a place to live. How are we going to pay for that? Is it a part-time job? Are we going to apply for grants? Make them go through the effort to get the scholarships. I feel like too often, though, at 17, first thing they do is send their kid to financial aid. Mm-hmm. That should be the last place you go. You know, I know college is not full time. Someone tells you college is full time, they're lying. It's part time.
1: No, I had a full time job and went to college.
20: I worked 30 hours a week all the way through college.
1: More focused is one of the things you have to focus on. Both of these things, you know, when you do it, it's a really good thing to, you know, get you mentally prepared for real life. I had a buddy, my best friend, when he was in high school, junior high, he started doing detasseling. And so he started work. But the thing was, is that he did detasseling eighth grade, ninth grade, but then he worked his way up to manager level where you make the real cash in detasseling. He bought himself with that one, a Chevy Blazers, an old beat up truck. He drove it for a year. And then he said, found me an Audi. I wanted this Audi. And then he said, you know I have to pay for everything that goes wrong with an Audi too.
20: That's the worst part of an Audi.
1: But he had the money for it at that point until he was able to like shelve it because he went to college and you know, take your car to school for something like that. Mm-hmm. 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
1: Back to you. Good question from Rich here. I'm 57, and over the last few years, I've really tried to get serious about retirement. My wife and I are both in our peak earning years. The kids are mostly off the payroll. And for the first time, we actually have some extra cash flow. I've been funneling as much as I can into our retirement accounts, basically maxing everything out, and then some when possible, and then some when possible. But lately, I've started to wonder if we're putting too much into retirement. We still have a few things we'd like to do, maybe help our kids with a house down payment, do some traveling while we're still healthy. I guess my concern is this: are we overfunding retirement at the expense of flexibility today? Is there a downside to putting too much into these accounts, or is more always better? Lots of questions in this one.
20: The reality is, saving aggressively is great, regardless whether it's in a retirement or a non-retirement. But overfunding retirement accounts at the expense of lifestyle flexibility can be a problem. I think you made a comment here, Rich, where you're maxing out your retirement or investment accounts.
1: Right.
20: That's awesome. You should be commended. Just because you put more money, though, the extra money you throw at it when you can, that's going into a non-retirement account likely. You could use that for other lifestyle expenses. I think what's most important for Rich, because you sounds like you are in a strong financial spot, is really figure out at 57, you might already be there. If you've been saving this aggressively, you might already have what you need for retirement. And what a financial plan would do for somebody like Rich is potentially give them permission to help fund a house for a child or ease off of the savings because you've accomplished what you need to accomplish. And that's the flip side of financial planning. Most people think we do a financial plan and their advisor is going to say, hey, you need to save more money with us. I think part of the benefit of the financial plan is just seeing where you're at, if you're on track. And if you're already on track, then hey, that $3,000 extra you're putting away, maybe that's how we increase our lifestyle. Because ultimately, we all only have so many good years. I mean, we deal with thousands of customers at this office.
1: Yeah.
20: There's a point in time where the things you can do at 57, you won't be able to do at some point in the future. Mm-hmm. So why are we accumulating this big pile of money we maybe don't need? And shift your thinking, Rich. It's not to get a big pile of money. It's to generate income. The bigger your pile, the more income you get. Mm-hmm. Well, if you don't need it, why wouldn't we spend it in our great years and do the other things we want to do that bring satisfaction to our everyday life?
0: Yeah, one of the things that I want to point out here, or something that I've had happen, and you kind of were starting to go down this track, Roger. You know, he says he's 57 right now, and you said, well, maybe he could retire at this point in time. I like to call those dangerous information conversations. And what I mean by that is I actually had a client that came in here. They were both 54. And they're like, well, we just need to know where we're at. And so we ran through the plan. They're like, well, we want to retire when we're 62. And they had this entire thing that they told me. And we actually sat down and ran through the numbers. They could retire that day. And the guy looks at it and he goes, Casey, this is dangerous information because the second that my boss, when I go back in there and I'm having a bad day and he comes and yells at me, that might be it. But the entire sense on that is what that did is it completely shifted the dynamic that they were looking at from this retirement lens, that it wasn't about what do we need to be saving right now in order to get ourselves prepared. It changed their relationship worth to work. They changed their relationship with work to, do I actually still enjoy to be here? And am I still able to provide value in the way that I am intending? Or do I need to exit myself to go do something else?
1: How freeing is that? I mean, this is the whole thing. So you're talking about, what do you serve? Do you serve the dollar amount? I mean, is that what you're serving, the dollar amount? And I want you to talk to me just very briefly about the Premier Bucket strategy and what Rich was talking about too, because he's got these ideas like, okay, he's got long-term investments, but at the same time, he's got these more liquid things that may be happening in a different sequence of times too.
20: The Premier Bucket's really more of how do we manage income in retirement. It's making sure we have the right amount of liquidity so that we're not selling investments when they've lost money. I think if Rich has short-term funding, you're setting up a separate from your income planning, you're setting up another set of goals and priorities, okay, almost like a plan within a plan, if you were to think about it. So you have Rich has this big plan. I need $10,000 a month to retire. You set a bucket strategy up to handle that. But he may say, hey, I want a lake house. What do I need to do to fund that? And then you're matching appropriate investments to that. Okay. So it's not really, the bucket strategy is not really to accomplish different goals.
1: Thanks for
20: It's correcting. Really to set forth a very easy to manage income strategy so that we're not selling stock market investments at a loss.
1: In retirement.
20: In retirement.
1: Okay. Thank you very much. That's the thing that I was not getting in my head. So I appreciate you.
20: Who's your financial advisor?
1: Exactly. I'm not retired yet. Jonas is my financial advisor. Let's go to Shane's question for you. I'm 60, still working. My wife and I have some large expenses coming up this year. Can I take withdrawals from my 401k now that I'm over 59 and a half, even though I'm still working, contributing? And is there any downside to doing so?
19: Shane, possibly you can take withdrawals. Depends on your plan. You don't have to worry about the pre 59 and a half penalty. I'm being nice so far about this, Doug. Okay. A lot of 401ks may not allow withdrawals, but really, Shane, you have to understand that the biggest financial mistake that we see people make is they treat their retirement accounts like piggy banks. And every time you're taking out a lump sum, that means there's less income for your retirement. And really, you're almost looking at, if you're still working and have a decent job, you're looking at taking money out and at least paying 20 to 35% on this money because the taxes still apply. But I think the big thing, Shane, that you need to ask yourself is there any other options financially that is smarter financially that I can do to take out these lump sums? Because if you keep treating your money like a piggy bank, you're going to have less retirement income in the future. You're going to pay a big tax bill. Your plan may not let you, may not allow you to do so anyways. And really, you're going to have to probably look at, and I'd like to throw an upside down question. Maybe just act like you can't touch your 401k at this point. What other options would you come up with? Would you call your banker? Is there any equity in your home? This is why, Doug, I would like to sit down with Shane and figure out why he does not have an emergency fund for these expenses coming up at age 60. What prompted him up to this point to have no cash that he could fall back on at age 60? So there was some mechanism in place that was happening. And it looks like he's still married, so they're not divorced. There was some mechanism in place happening to where if he didn't have an emergency fund and he needs to treat his retirement like a piggy bank, that we need to start over from scratch and really look at his financial picture.
1: So you want him to have the MC Hammer 401k. Can't touch this.
19: Absolutely, yep. And I'll wear the baggy pants and distract him.
0: One thing I do think is, and maybe this is a good time to clarify it, something I think that gets missed oftentimes is that when we take a look at a lot of the rules that actually come over to the IRS, sometimes they are hard and fast, and sometimes they're guidelines. Now, what I mean by that is if you take a look at the pre-59.5 rule as an example, there is a tax that applies to distributions coming off of pre-tax accounts. If you take it before age 59.5, that's an additional 10% surcharge tax on that. However, that may actually not be applicable because your plan rules may not allow you access. And that's what you're talking about, Jonas, is the plan rules themselves may not allow you to go through and actually make that withdrawal out of that plan. Now, the other thing to keep in mind, and you did mention this as well, is that if we are pulling money out of those plans, generally, directly from the plan, generally there's going to be a mandatory 20% withholding. Not every single instance, but generally speaking, you're going to withhold 20% out before you actually receive that cash in hand. So if you need 10 grand, you need to pull actually 12,000 out of your account. Now, if you look at something like a traditional IRA, you may be able to tailor that tax withholding a little bit more compared to utilizing the 401k format because there isn't a mandatory withholding off of an IRA. So maybe there are some tax considerations that whether you need it or whether you don't, you can tailor that number quite a bit more out of a different arrangement even compared to using the 401k. Only if you can actually make that happen, though, because your plan rules might be set up in a way that you cannot.
1: Remember the game Monopoly? I played.
20: I was great at it.
1: Oh, it's great. So I
20: were you the banker?
1: It didn't matter.
20: That's why you were good at it. I loved being
1: banker. But one of the things is that I played against somebody whose strategy was they would mortgage properties in order to get money to build houses and hotels. And so they'd have all this fallow property that was sitting there. And if you land, 9 times out of 10, I'd lay the smack down on them because they would have just New York, St. James, and whatever, St. James and New York and whatever the other one was, Tennessee Avenue or whatever it was. Those were the ones that they had, and everything else was gone. So if you can make it past there, you're fine.
20: Dude, the best ones to have are the red ones and the green ones.
1: Red,
20: Pennsylvania red. Avenue, mm-hmm. Illinois Avenue, they always hit right around there.
1: Yeah,
20: it always. You put hotels on those, you win.
0: Was it Parks Brothers that came up with that? Aren't they the ones that did Monopoly?
1: Parker Brothers.
0: Park Brothers? Well, because yeah. I think that game originated out of the Great Depression.
1: Yeah.
0: And the entire idea behind it was how mortgages are so terrible and how it ultimately results in like just these dire situations and these dire straits. Like that's what they were walking down, walking on, like the history of Monopoly itself as a board game. Like the origination of it's just fascinating. What's really been interesting on that though now too is if you look at the modern iterations of it, like the rule sets that we have now, completely different than the way it was originally set up.
20: How are they different?
0: It does not punish you for debt nearly as much as what it used to. It used to be pretty. Like the going into debt thing over on original Monopoly rules, like the very, very original ones, mm-hmm. It was a bad, bad, bad thing.
1: Yeah. And you get a free grocery store in 3 years. Wait, that's not Monopoly. That's New York City. 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So, for the Big Kahuna, Roger Abel, for Jonas Everett, for Dr. Casey Mushrush.
0: Just you, Doug.
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3: 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Rebalancing a portfolio may cause investors to incur tax liabilities and or transaction costs and does not assure a profit or protect against loss. Economic forecasts set forth may not develop as predicted, and there can be no guarantee that strategies promoted will be successful. All performance referenced is historical and is not a guarantee of future results. All indices are unmanaged and cannot be invested into directly. There is no assurance that the techniques and strategies discussed are suitable for all investors or will yield positive outcomes. The purchase of certain securities may be required to affect some of the strategies. Investing involves risks, including possible loss of principal. There is no guarantee that a diversified portfolio will enhance overall returns or outperform a non-diversified portfolio. Diversification does not protect against market risk. Dollar cost averaging involves continuous investment in securities, regardless of fluctuations in price levels. Investors should consider their ability to continue purchasing through periods of low price levels.
5: Such a plan does not assure a profit and does not protect against loss in declining markets. Contributions to a traditional IRA may be tax deductible in the contribution year with current income tax due at withdrawal. Withdrawals prior to age 59 and a half may result in a 10% IRS penalty tax in addition to current income tax. A Roth IRA offers tax deferral on any earnings in the account. Qualified withdrawals of earnings from the account are tax-free. Withdrawals of earnings prior to age 59 and a half or prior to the account being open for 5 years, whichever is later, may result in a 10% IRS penalty tax. Limitations and restrictions may apply. Traditional IRA account owners have considerations to make before performing a Roth IRA conversion. These primarily include income tax consequences on the converted amount in the year of conversion, withdrawal limitations from a Roth IRA, and income limitations for future contributions to a Roth IRA. In addition, if you are required to take a required minimum distribution, RMD, in the year you convert, you must do so before converting to a Roth IRA. A plan participant leaving an employer typically has 4 options and may engage in a combination of these options, each choice offering advantages and disadvantages. Those options include leave the money in their former employer's plan if permitted, roll over the assets to their new employer's plan if one is available, and rollovers are permitted. Roll over to an IRA or cash out the account value. This recording contains only general descriptions and is not a solicitation to sell any insurance product or security, nor is it intended as any financial or tax advice. For information about specific insurance needs or situations, contact your financial professional. This recording is intended to assist in educating you about insurance generally and not to provide personal service. They may not take into account your personal characteristics such as budget, assets, risk tolerance, family situation, or activities which may affect the type of insurance that will be right for you. In addition, state insurance laws and insurance underwriting rules may affect available coverage and its costs. Guarantees are based on the claims paying ability of the issuing company. If you need more information or would like personal advice, you should consult an insurance professional. 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
8: No resumption of hostilities yet. I'm Tom Rigotti, Fox News. The president claims the U.S. is nearing a peace deal with Iran after postponing a strike on the regime. Fox's Aisha Hosni in D.C. with the latest.
9: The Trump administration is letting talks with Iran play out, even as the vice president says it's not always clear what the regime's negotiating position is.
10: Maybe the Iranians aren't themselves quite clear in what direction they want to go to. They also are just a fractured country.
9: It comes after the president took his finger off the trigger Monday at the behest of Gulf allies.
11: I was an hour away. We were all set to go. You're talking about yesterday.
9: Yes.
11: We were going to be striking very, it would have been happening right now.
9: The president giving an update during an impromptu tour of construction of the White House ballroom as Senate Republicans struggle to include funding for the project in their reconciliation bill.
8: The president again says he was, quote, just an hour away from striking Iran, but allies now say they're making progress in negotiations. Primary night in Kentucky where polls are now closed earlier today. President Trump once again criticized Congressman Thomas Massie.
11: Thomas Massie's a terrible congressman. He's been a terrible congressman from day one. Dealing with him is just a horrible. I don't think he's a Republican. I think he's actually a Democrat. He's not a libertarian. You know, sometimes they say he's really a Democrat.
8: Massie is one of President Trump's most vocal GOP critics. He's being challenged by former Navy SEAL and Trump-backed candidate Ed Gallrain in Kentucky's 4th congressional district. President Trump continues to wade into Republican primary races, making a fresh endorsement in Texas.
12: Texas Attorney General Ken Paxton reacting to President Trump endorsing him for Senate over GOP incumbent John Cornyn.
27: I have so much respect for the president and so appreciate his endorsement. And I think it creates a slight bit of momentum, don't you?
8: That's Fox's Kristen Goodwin. 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
6: When was the last time you woke up actually feeling rested or got through the day without feeling stressed out? Yeah, over 50% of adults say they'd feel better if they got more sleep, and stress is often the biggest barrier. That's why CBD from CB Distillery makes so much